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I'm Jaden Barr.

alto saxophonist Kenny Garrett first got notice when he was working with Miles Davis on David Bassey. A sensational album for Kenny Garrett is Seeds from the Underground on Mack Avenue Jazz. The song, Wiggins.

Coming up, a very popular pop tune produced by bassist John Clayton. That's the album Seeds from the Underground on Mack Avenue Jazz, released April the 10th of 2012. Kenny Garrett with Benito Gonzalez at the piano, Nat Reeves at the bass, Ronald Bruner playing the drums, and Rudy Bird. Wiggins is the song from Kenny Garrett. Here's a Leonard Cohen classic, Done Up by Sarah Gazarek.

The album's called Return to You on Native Language with Josh Nelson, Sarah Gazarek, and produced by John Clayton. So when did the light bulb become the symbol of a bright new idea? And when Thomas Edison invented it and the whole world got the message. So here's a new idea you might like. Now you can share your message with people just like you who listen to Jazz with David Bassey. And that, my friend, could shine a whole new light on your business. 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

master of the tenor saxophone, John Coltrane, Jazz Showcase, up next. Jamnapede, number one, Eric Satie's memorable composition on an album called Bach to the Blues. Big Bang Records is the label, and pianist David Leonard, the David Leonard Trio, covering a classic and swinging it up just a little bit to make it kind of in the jazz realm. What do you think? I like it myself. It is Jazz with David Bassi, and I am David Bassi. It's a pleasure to be with you presenting this music. It seems like an endless stream of fun for me. I love all this music. So it's a pleasure to do my work each day, which is present this music to you. John Coltrane now on Prestige Records and an album called Jazz Showcase. The song was written by Hoagy Carmichael. It was one of his big hits. There's some of those

0: news update. A 2-alarm fire was reported at a Penn State frat house on Monday night. WHP-TV reports crews responded to a blaze on the third floor of the Acacia fraternity house at around 10 p.m. No other details have been released, including if anyone was injured. Authorities are confirming a second death in connection to a house fire in Columbia County last week. Officials say 68-year-old Ronald Avery died last Thursday of complications from smoke inhalation 3 days after the blaze in Scott Township. A 71-year-old woman was also pronounced dead at the scene. The cause of the fire remains under investigation. A major investment is coming to downtown Harrisburg as city officials, Governor Josh Shapiro, and local businesses unveil a new revitalization plan. John Schaefer has the latest.
1: Harrisburg Works for All of Us calls for $64 million in new investments aimed at keeping businesses downtown, encouraging growth, and creating more housing. The plan includes a downtown neighborhood with homes and grocery stores, new businesses, cleaner and safer streets, updated storefronts, and better lighting. Leaders also want to better connect the riverfront's arts and entertainment with downtown. A new 138-room Courtyard by Marriott is planned for Market Street, with an opening expected in the fall of 2020. Funding will also help re-illuminate the Walnut Street Bridge.
0: In other news, a student-athlete remains in the hospital after they were struck by a falling tree branch. Officials say the student suffered critical injuries when a large branch fell on them at the Lehigh Park in Allentown Saturday morning. Witnesses say the student was a member of the Parkland cross-country team, but the Parkland School District said it cannot confirm due to its policy regarding student confidentiality. The Philadelphia Phillies are heading into the playoffs without a key member of their lineup. Luis Arraez was left off the wildcard roster with a sprained ankle he suffered at the end of the regular season. Game 1 against the Braves is tomorrow. First pitch, 2 p.m. I'm Juan Arango, and you're up to date with Radio PA.
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0: Golden Bears, get ready. The Kutztown Internship and Job Fair is Wednesday, October 14th from 12 to 3 in MSU Room 218. 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

I'm Mason Reed. The U.S. is set to complete its military withdrawal from Iraq on Wednesday, marking the second time troops have exited since the 2011 pullout. The move follows a 12-year presence aimed at combating ISIS, which was defeated in 2019. However, ongoing tensions with Iran raise concerns about the potential resurgence of ISIS and Iran's influence in Iraq, as U.S. forces have reduced their presence to about 2,500 troops. ABC News reporters Karen Travers and Mick Mulroy discussed the latest agreement, breaking down its details and significance. They explained how the deal came together and what it means for the future. The conversation highlights the key points that could shape upcoming events. Stay tuned for more updates as this story develops. The News Stream, powered by Seaboard Networks, delivering smarter radio,

From KUR News, I'm Jaden Barr. Kutztown University President Dr. Phil Cavalier addressed the entire Kutztown University community to acknowledge a string of disturbing occurrences that took place during the first few weeks of the fall 2026 semester. He urged the campus that the safety and well-being of all students, faculty, and staff are matters taken very seriously. Dr. Cavalier also shared that after each campus incident, both the KU administration and university police have responded to each appropriately through standard protocols and procedures. Dr. Cavalier also offered several campus resources to anyone feeling anxious about the recent events. These resources included reaching out to a trusted staff member or professor, as well as utilizing KU's counseling center or talking to one of the staff members in the Dean of Students office. Finally, the message ended with a call to action for everyone to always look out for each other, report suspicious behavior, and continue to make this campus feel welcoming and like home. Thank you to Dr. Cavalier and everyone else in the campus community for a continued commitment to keeping Kutztown University a safe space for continued learning and support. We check news hourly on KUR. I'm Jaden Barr.

know, some music is big and bold, and some music is really in your face, and some music makes you want to get up and dance. I'm David Bassey. Here's some very personal, solitary music, music that may make you think about someone or something that you remember. Free at Last is the album from Jim Balagurchik, and the song, Jamie.

Music now that taught a country to pair up and get on the dance floor, hold one another close and shimmy like crazy. That's music from pianist Jim Balagurchik. Free at Last, a beautiful self-produced disc, and a personal number called Jamie here on Jazz with David Bassey, the depth and breadth of jazz, from sea to shining sea, from mountain to mountain, all the way across, all that. Yeah, beautiful. So, Free at Last, followed by an album called 1 o'clock Jump on Columbia, which harkens back to the swing era. A band called the Count Basie Orchestra was on the scene in 1939, and one called Rockabye Basie. Let's dance.

written in 1931 by Seymour Simons, All of Me, on an album called Swingin' Easy from 1957 on the Emercy label, and the divine sounds of Sarah Vaughan, preceded by One of a Kind, the record label from 1939, Rockabye Basie, written by Basie and Lester Young. The backside is Baby Don't Tell Me with Jimmy Rushing. A 78 on Jazz with David Bassie. So when did the light bulb become the symbol of a bright new idea? And when Thomas Edison invented it and the whole world got the message. So here's a new idea you might like. Now you can share your message with people just like you who listen to Jazz with David Bassie. And that, my friend, could shine a whole new light on your business. 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

Hello, Brass, back with us once again. And coming up, the big fat band. And of course, they've got a lot of low brass. That's how they roll. That's a self-produced disc and comes from Band of Bones, trombones, that is, and an album called Stomp with an exclamation point, Stomp. There was a show traveling around with a lot of PCV pipe called Stomp not too long ago. That's a different thing. I digress. Self-produced Stomp by Band of Bones and their cover of the classic Delilah. And a great cover it is. Band of Bones on Jazz with David Bassey. It's Not Polite to Point up next. Here on the Depth and Breadth of Jazz, you know you can find us on the web at davidbasse.com for things like a playlist, a list of our stations, a way that you can live stream our show pretty much 24/7, almost anyway. And we love to have your comments, so also ask Dave while you're there. It's Not Polite to Point is the song from Big Fat Band by Gordon Goodwin. And that's how they roll.

It's an arranger who honed his chops at Disneyland in Anaheim, California, doing arrangements for all kind of different things, round the clock, I'm sure. That's how we roll on Tillark for Gordon Goodwin's Big Fat Band. Just like jazz, the world of business is full of ideas, some better than others. Here's one that might be good for your business. Now you can share your message with people just like you who listen to Jazz with David Bassey. 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

Coming up, we're back from Wailing City Sound. It's Jerry Gibbs, the drummer, and his Thrasher Dream Trio, covering the music of Marvin Gaye. Too Marvelous for Words from Jeff Hamilton's trio, and an album called Red Sparkle. Red Sparkle, why? Well, because his first drum set was Red Sparkle. I spoke with Jeff Hamilton in an interview not too long ago where he talked about his father and him listening to the Beatles on television and going, what? Jeff Hamilton, true to his swing roots all through his life. He was 9 when the Beatles came out. And here he is, still swinging in some of the great records of our time. The Clayton Hamilton Orchestra, Diana Krall, and many, many more. An educator, too. Jeff at the drums with Tamir Hendelman piano, Christoph Luthi at the bass on Red Sparkle on Capri Records, preceded by one from Cellar Music, Simple Pleasures, from Tardo Hammer, and another trio, a jazz trio of great merit, The Folks Who Live on the Hill. It's Jazz with David Bassey, and I'm so happy to be with you presenting this music. Now we're going to go to one from Marvin Gaye's songbook, Kenny Barron. Larry Golding's at the B3 organ, Ron Carter, and Jerry Gibbs' Thrasher Dream Trio.

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I'm Mason Reed. In a recent meeting at the White House, President Trump and tech leaders discussed self-regulation amid rising concerns about artificial intelligence. They signed a voluntary constitution for oversight. Trump emphasized the need for law enforcement to monitor AI development while rejecting global collaboration, insisting the U.S. is leading in AI advancements. Key figures in attendance included CEOs from Meta, Google, and Amazon. The discussion highlighted the calls for caution as lawmakers consider potential actions on AI technology. The U.S. is set to complete its military withdrawal from Iraq on Wednesday, marking the second time troops have exited since the 2011 pullout. The move follows a 12-year presence aimed at combating ISIS, which was defeated in 2019. However, ongoing tensions with Iran raise concerns about the potential resurgence of ISIS and Iran's influence in Iraq, as U.S. forces have reduced their presence to about 2,500 troops. The news stream, powered by Seaboard Networks, delivering

From KUR News, I'm Josh. Kutztown University Foundation broke ground September 24th on a new 4.6 megawatt solar era on approximately 15 acres of foundation-owned land west of Golden Bear Village South. The project will include about 8,000 bifacial solar panels and is expected to generate 6.2 million kilowatt hours of power in its first year, with net income providing additional scholarships and resources for Kutztown University students. The project also represents a significant investment in a renewable energy and is expected to reduce carbon emissions by the equivalent of about 4,166 metric tons annually, comparable to removing roughly 1,000 cars from the road. Construction is expected to begin in October 2026, pending final township approval, with completion anticipated in summer of 2027. We check news hourly on KUR. I'm John.

Soft rock that is so smooth, it's its own genre. Yacht rock. Smooth, soft rock hits from the 70s and 80s right up to today. The radio voice of Kutztown University, KUR.

0: I'm Dr. Anthony Lizerwitz, and this is Climate Connections. Many people think of the Pacific Northwest as a rainy place, but most of the rain falls in winter. And Terry Kempton of the Outback Farm at Western Washington University says that as the climate changes, it's becoming less consistent.
1: So instead of the kind of constant drizzle, very light rain through all of the months of winter, we're seeing a big storm, a lot of water running off, flooding, and then there's just a dry period while we wait for another big storm.
0: And summers are getting hotter and drier. These changes can make it hard for farmers to know when and how much to water their crops. So 2 years ago, Outback Farm put soil moisture sensors in some of their fields.
1: So then I'm not left guessing like, well, it did rain yesterday, but did it go deep enough to matter to the plant roots? Like, I don't have to dig a hole and stick my hand in it. I can just like, boop, read the little sensor that's already buried underground, and it will tell me.
0: With this insight, the farmers only watered when it was really needed. As a result, they went from watering about 4 times a week to just 3 times all summer.
1: So that saves time, and of course, it saves water, a lot of water.
0: So the sensors will help them adapt to climate change. Climate Connections is produced by the Yale Center for Environmental Communication. To learn more about climate change, visit climateconnections.org.
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0: news update. A 2-alarm fire was reported at a Penn State frat house on Monday night. WHP-TV reports crews responded to a blaze on the third floor of the Acacia fraternity house at around 10 p.m. No other details have been released, including if anyone was injured. Authorities are confirming a second death in connection to a house fire in Columbia County last week. Officials say 68-year-old Ronald Avery died last Thursday of complications from smoke inhalation 3 days after the blaze in Scott Township. A 71-year-old woman was also pronounced dead at the scene. The cause of the fire remains under investigation. A major investment is coming to downtown Harrisburg as city officials, Governor Josh Shapiro, and local businesses unveil a new revitalization plan. John Schaefer has the latest.
1: Harrisburg Works for All of Us calls for $64 million in new investments aimed at keeping businesses downtown, encouraging growth, and creating more housing. The plan includes a downtown neighborhood with homes and grocery stores, new businesses, cleaner and safer streets, updated storefronts, and better lighting. Leaders also want to better connect the riverfront's arts and entertainment with downtown. A new 138-room Courtyard by Marriott is planned for Market Street, with an opening expected in the fall of 2020. Funding will also help re-illuminate the Walnut Street Bridge.
0: In other news, a student-athlete remains in the hospital after they were struck by a falling tree branch. Officials say the student suffered critical injuries when a large branch fell on them at the Lehigh Park in Allentown Saturday morning. Witnesses say the student was a member of the Parkland cross-country team, but the Parkland School District said it cannot confirm due to its policy regarding student confidentiality. The Philadelphia Phillies are heading into the playoffs without a key member of their lineup. Luis Arraez was left off the wildcard roster with a sprained ankle he suffered at the end of the regular season. Game 1 against the Braves is tomorrow. First pitch, 2 p.m. I'm Juan Arango, and you're up to date with Radio PA.
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I'm Mason Reed. In a recent meeting at the White House, President Trump and tech leaders discussed self-regulation amid rising concerns about artificial intelligence. They signed a voluntary constitution for oversight. Trump emphasized the need for law enforcement to monitor AI development while rejecting global collaboration, insisting the U.S. is leading in AI advancements. Key figures in attendance included CEOs from Meta, Google, and Amazon. The discussion highlighted the calls for caution as lawmakers consider potential actions on AI technology. The U.S. is set to complete its military withdrawal from Iraq on Wednesday, marking the second time troops have exited since the 2011 pullout. The move follows a 12-year presence aimed at combating ISIS, which was defeated in 2019. However, ongoing tensions with Iran raise concerns about the potential resurgence of ISIS and Iran's influence in Iraq, as U.S. forces have reduced their presence to about 2,500 troops. The news stream, powered by Seaboard Networks, delivering smarter radio,

From KUR News, I'm Josh. Kutztown University's Council of Trustees approved several internship agreements during its September 24th meeting, expanding opportunities for students across a variety of fields and locations. The agreement includes internships with businesses, nonprofits, schools, government agencies, healthcare organizations, and sports programs throughout Pennsylvania and several other states. The council also approved school-based and counseling internship agreements with additional organizations and approved the minutes from its June 4th meeting. The next public meeting of KU Council of Trustees is scheduled for 3 p.m. Thursday, November 5th. We check news hourly on KUR. I'm Josh.

From Quality Radio Productions, it's another hour of relaxing instrumentals. It's another edition of Something Beautiful. I'm Jake Longwell. Getting the hour underway with one of the biggest names in beautiful music, Mantovani and his orchestra. Here they are with their rendition of Till Tomorrow.

That's one from Johnny Gregory and the Orchestra. Solitaire. Manuel before that with his rendition of Spanish Eyes. Frank Porcel gave us Blue Velvet. Brazilian composer and pianist Antonio Carlos Jobim and one of his classic compositions, Dreamer, before that. Paul Mauriat on harpsichord and his rendition of Song for Anna. We also heard from Andre Kostolanitz and his orchestra, their rendition of Midnight Cowboy. Pianist Richard Clayderman gave us Strangers in the Night. Trumpeter Bobby Hackett and his rendition of Close Your Eyes. And at the top of the set, it was Mantovani and the orchestra with Till Tomorrow. You are listening to Something Beautiful, where we present an hour of relaxing, easy-listening instrumentals from some of the world's greatest instrumentalists and orchestra leaders. Music from the Great American Songbook, Broadway, film, and beyond. I'm Jake Longwell. 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If you'd like the playlist or streaming audio for this episode, it's Something Beautiful program number 2016. The Great One gets our final set of the hour underway. That would be Jackie Gleason and his orchestra. Here is their rendition of Deep Purple.

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I'm Mason Reed. In a recent meeting at the White House, President Trump and tech leaders discussed self-regulation amid rising concerns about artificial intelligence. They signed a voluntary constitution for oversight. Trump emphasized the need for law enforcement to monitor AI development while rejecting global collaboration, insisting the U.S. is leading in AI advancements. Key figures in attendance included CEOs from Meta, Google, and Amazon. The discussion highlighted the calls for caution as lawmakers consider potential actions on AI technology. The U.S. is set to complete its military withdrawal from Iraq on Wednesday, marking the second time troops have exited since the 2011 pullout. The move follows a 12-year presence aimed at combating ISIS, which was defeated in 2019. However, ongoing tensions with Iran raise concerns about the potential resurgence of ISIS and Iran's influence in Iraq, as U.S. forces have reduced their presence to about 2,500 troops. The news stream, powered by Seaboard Networks, delivering smarter radio.

0: KUR News, I'm Jaden Barr. Kutztown University is celebrating a major milestone with its Early College Academy, a program where high school students from Berks, Lehigh, Schuylkill, Montgomery, and Northampton counties can take classes on campus and earn college credit that amounts to a full college semester while learning about the university experience. Since 2024, the program has graduated two cohorts of students and are welcoming a third cohort of 94 new students for this academic year, up by 38.2% from last year's enrollment. In fact, out of the 105 students so far that have successfully completed the program, 56 have gone on to become official students of Kutztown University. Provost and Senior Vice President for Academic Affairs, Dr. Lauren Basden-Arnold stated, "We are pleased to engage with our district colleagues across the region to offer this valuable opportunity to students completing their K-12 experience. We love welcoming these students into the Golden Bear family and aim to provide them an authentic college experience." Anyone interested is encouraged to visit the Early College Academy website or contact the Office of Clinical Education at 610-683-4256. We check news hourly on KUR. I'm Jaden Ball.
1: 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Welcome to another hour of relaxing instrumentals. Welcome to Something Beautiful.

Sven Lebec, concluding that set of beautiful instrumentals. It's a most unusual day. Andre Kostelanets, with some good advice, Smile. Arthur Greenslade and the orchestra before that, their rendition of Sugartown. From the musical The King and I Have Dreamed, performed by Warren Barker. Nadia's theme, a piece which you're no doubt familiar with if you've ever watched The Young and the Restless, played here by Ferranti and Teicher. Also back there, The Carpenters' Goodbye to Love, played by Jack Dorsey and the orchestra. Leaving on a Jet Plane was performed by Montavani. Lullaby of Birdland from Nori Paramore. Another Carpenters classic, Yesterday Once More, performed by George Greeley and the orchestra. And Alain Morissoud at the top of the set, his rendition of Crazy. You are listening to Something Beautiful, an hour of relaxing instrumentals. I'm Jake Longwell. If you want to get in touch, the email address is qualityradioproductions@gmail.com, and our website, qualityradioproductions.blogspot.com. 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

I'm Kennedy Collins. In a recent meeting at the White House, President Trump and tech leaders discussed self-regulation amid rising concerns about artificial intelligence. They signed a voluntary constitution for oversight. Trump emphasized the need for law enforcement to monitor AI development while rejecting global collaboration, insisting the U.S. is leading in AI advancements. Key figures in attendance included CEOs from Meta, Google, and Amazon. The discussion highlighted the calls for caution as lawmakers consider potential actions on AI technology. The U.S. is set to complete its military withdrawal from Iraq on Wednesday, marking the second time troops have exited since the 2011 pullout. The move follows a 12-year presence aimed at combating ISIS, which was defeated in 2019. However, ongoing tensions with Iran raise concerns about the potential resurgence of ISIS and Iran's influence in Iraq, as U.S. forces have reduced their presence to about 2,500 troops. The News Stream, powered by Seaboard Networks, delivering smarter radio.

0: News, I'm Jaden Barr. Despite a coastal nor'easter on Family Day this past Saturday, your Kutztown University Golden Bears football team prevailed in a 28-18 game against the Shepherd University Rams in the PSAC East opener. Craig Miller scored two touchdowns and ran a career-high 136 yards to lead number 3-ranked Kutztown to victory. Miller scored a 46-yard touchdown early on to land KU on the scoreboard, and a few plays later, Kutztown doubled their lead to 14-0 after a mistake from Shepherd. No points were scored in the third quarter of the game, and on the first play of the fourth, Judd Novak found running back Brady Collins across the middle for a 15-yard touchdown. This marked the first ever career touchdown for Collins, who was a sophomore from Westchester, Pennsylvania. In the end zone, Jamie Rivera knocked down Shepherd's two-point try to make it a one-possession game, with 3:33 remaining in the fourth quarter. In the end, Kutztown outgained the Rams 391-210 on the strength of 249 yards rushing. For the first time in his career, Miller exceeded the 100-yard mark, going for 136 on 11 carries. Novak completed 13 of 20 passes for 142 yards. Next up, Kutztown travels to Shippensburg on Saturday, October 3rd. Kickoff is 1 p.m. For complete highlights, results, and stats, please visit KUBears.com/sports/football. 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I'm Jaden Barr.
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That's Nuri Paramore, You Don't Bring Me Flowers. Jackie Gleason and the orchestra before that, Two Different Worlds. Bobby Crush, I've Never Been to Me. Sven Lebeck, Hello Again. The Fantasy Strings, Old Devil Moon. Acker Bilk on the clarinet with Try a Little Tenderness. Ray Davis, The Girl from Ipanema. And Johnny Pearson at the top, Do That to Me One More Time.

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I'm Kennedy Collins. In a recent meeting at the White House, President Trump and tech leaders discussed self-regulation amid rising concerns about artificial intelligence. They signed a voluntary constitution for oversight. Trump emphasized the need for law enforcement to monitor AI development while rejecting global collaboration, insisting the U.S. is leading in AI advancements. Key figures in attendance included CEOs from Meta, Google, and Amazon. The discussion highlighted the calls for caution as lawmakers consider potential actions on AI technology. The U.S. is set to complete its military withdrawal from Iraq on Wednesday, marking the second time troops have exited since the 2011 pullout. The move follows a 12-year presence aimed at combating ISIS, which was defeated in 2019. However, ongoing tensions with Iran raise concerns about the potential resurgence of ISIS and Iran's influence in Iraq, as U.S. forces have reduced their presence to about 2,500 troops. The News Stream, powered by Seaboard Networks, delivering smarter radio.

From KUR News, I'm Josh. Kutztown University Foundation broke ground September 24th on a new 4.6 megawatt solar era on approximately 15 acres of foundation-owned land west of Golden Bear Village South. The project will include about 8,000 bifacial solar panels and is expected to generate 6.2 million kilowatt hours of power in its first year, with net income providing additional scholarships and resources for Kutztown University students. The project also represents a significant investment in a renewable energy and is expected to reduce carbon emissions by the equivalent of about 4,166 metric tons annually, comparable to removing roughly 1,000 cars from the road. Construction is expected to begin in October 2026, pending final township approval, with completion anticipated in summer of 2027. We check news hourly on KUR. I'm John.

From Quality Radio Productions, it's Something Beautiful. I'm Jake Longwell. Welcome to another hour of relaxing instrumentals. Getting the hour underway with Haggard Hardy on Vibes. From the Reflections LP, this was a huge hit for John Paul Young back in 1978. Love is in the air.

When I Fall in Love, as played by 101 Strings from The Great Love Songs. Yesterday was played by Horst Jankowski at the piano from A Walk in the Black Forest. The Living Strings, their rendition of Till There Was You from the LP Library compilation. The Music of the Carpenters, as played by the Boston Pops Orchestra under the direction of Arthur Fiedler. From the Arthur Fiedler Legacy Evening at Pops release, We've Only Just Begun. Like Someone in Love, the standard played by the Marina Strings, that's from their compilation Love Theme from Skyjacked and Other Great Love Songs. Hello, as played by guitarist Francis Goya from This Is Francis Goya. Stranger in Paradise, played by the Rheumatic Strings, from the Reader's Digest compilation Relaxing Moods, Volume 1. Laura, as played by Douglas Gamley at the piano with Gordon Langford in the orchestra, from Piano Passion, Popular Classics, Volume 5. And at the top of the set, Hagrid Hartigan Vibes, Love is in the Air, from Reflections. You are listening to an hour of relaxing instrumentals on Something Beautiful. I'm Jake Longwell. 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This is Something Beautiful, program number 1805. We'll begin our second and final set with The Music of the Beach Boys, as played by the Holly Ridge Strings, from their second LP of Beach Boys music, The Beach Boys Songbook Volume 2. It's their rendition of California Girls.

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I'm Kennedy Collins. In a recent meeting at the White House, President Trump and tech leaders discussed self-regulation amid rising concerns about artificial intelligence. They signed a voluntary constitution for oversight. Trump emphasized the need for law enforcement to monitor AI development while rejecting global collaboration, insisting the U.S. is leading in AI advancements. Key figures in attendance included CEOs from Meta, Google, and Amazon. The discussion highlighted the calls for caution as lawmakers consider potential actions on AI technology. The U.S. is set to complete its military withdrawal from Iraq on Wednesday, marking the second time troops have exited since the 2011 pullout. The move follows a 12-year presence aimed at combating ISIS, which was defeated in 2019. However, ongoing tensions with Iran raise concerns about the potential resurgence of ISIS and Iran's influence in Iraq, as U.S. forces have reduced their presence to about 2,500 troops. The News Stream, powered by Seaboard Networks, delivering smarter radio.

0: From KUR, I'm Tyler Cairns. Kutztown University is celebrating Hispanic Heritage Month from September 15th through October 15th. The month-long observance recognizes the history, culture, and contributions of Hispanic and Latin communities, including people with roots in Mexico, Spain, Central and South America, and the Caribbean. At Kutztown University, the Multicultural Center is hosting events throughout the month for students and the campus community. Activities include cultural trips, music, food, dancing, art, games, and other opportunities to learn and connect. Upcoming events include Cien Latinos Día Jón on September 22nd. The event is a Hispanic-inspired version of Family Feud, with snacks and prizes. On September 24th, students can attend Noche de la Escoteta, featuring music, dancing, and community activities in the Multicultural Center's Unity Room. Other events later in the month include a guacamole and music event on September 29th, followed by an art event on October 5th and a bachata lesson on October 6th. The celebration will wrap up on October 13th with a movie night featuring tortilla soup. Registration is required for some trips and activities. Students can find sign-up information through the Multicultural Center's Instagram and Engage pages. We check news every hour on KUR. I'm Tyler Cairns.
1: 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Welcome to Something Beautiful.

I Wish You Love. That's Nelson Riddle and the orchestra. My Silent Love from Cesare Giovanni before that. John Gregory, Serenade in Blue. Young at Heart from Frank Chaxfield. Norm Geller gave us I Can See Clearly Now. Once I Loved from the Marina Strings. The Fantasy Strings asking the question, How Will I Know? Before that. Beautiful Obsession from Percy Faith. And Stardust began that set, performed by the 101 Strings. The relaxing instrumentals continue on Something Beautiful.

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I'm Kennedy Collins. Saudi Arabia is facing rising tensions with the Iran-aligned Houthis in Yemen. U.S. President Donald Trump has announced major military operations against Iran as talks between the U.S. and Iran have stalled. Saudi Foreign Minister Prince Faisal bin Farhan is in Washington for discussions with Secretary of State Marco Rubio on bilateral relations and regional issues. Meanwhile, Iran's foreign minister has warned of potential escalations, stating that the country is prepared for conflict but remains open to diplomacy. A man's health journey led him to the same hospital where his mother fought cancer. Recently, he rang the bell symbolizing the end of his treatment, a moment his mom never got to experience. This emotional milestone highlights the connections we have with our loved ones during difficult times. The News Stream, powered by Seaboard Networks, delivering smarter radio.

0: From KUR News, I'm Tyler Cairns. Students at Kutztown University will be part of a new program designed to make the connection between college majors and future careers clear. The Pennsylvania State System of Higher Education, known as PASSHE, is launching a two-year pilot called Connecting Credentials to Careers. The program will be tested at Kutztown, Shippensburg, and Penn West Universities. The goal is to show students how these skills they learn in their majors can connect to specific jobs, career paths, and wages. The program will begin with 10 academic programs across the three universities. Faculty will receive training and tools to help students understand these connections during academic advising. The initiative is supported by a $740,600 grant from the ECMC Foundation, awarded to the PASSHC Foundation. Kutztown University President Dr. Phil Calavier says the program is intended to give students more clarity as they plan for life after graduation. The project builds on PASSHE's existing work with Credential Engine, which brings information about credentials, skills, wages, and jobs together in one system. Officials say the pilot could eventually expand into other universities in Pennsylvania state system. We check news every hour on KUR. I'm Tyler Carrots.
1: From Quality Radio Productions, it's Something Beautiful. I'm Jake Longwell. Welcome to another hour of Light and Easy Favorites. Getting the program underway with Paul Weston and the orchestra and their rendition of Love Walked In.

That's Frank Chexfield and the orchestra with Broken Hearted Me. Sir James Galway on flute before that, The Last Rose of Summer, David Gates and Bread back there as well, and their hit from 1971, If. Norm Geller in the orchestra with I Don't Know Why before that, as well as the Fantasy Strings and On Green Dolphin Street. Earl Klugh on guitar with the Neil Sedaka classic Laughter in the Rain. We also heard from James Last and music from the Beatles songbook that was, of course, Penny Lane. Stanley Black at the piano and the Latin-tinged Delicado, or Delicate. And we began the set and also the hour with Love Walked In from Paul Weston and the orchestra. You are listening to an hour of light and easy favorites. It's Something Beautiful. I'm Jake Longwell. 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If you'd like the playlist or streaming audio for this episode, it's Something Beautiful, program 2507. Ron Goodwin and the orchestra gets our final set of the hour underway. This was a huge hit for Sheena Easton in the early 80s. It's Morning Train.

0: Wrapping up the hour with François Porcel, known to most English speakers as Frank Porcel, leading his orchestra through Anytime. We heard the Tara theme from Gone with the Wind, from Manuel and Music of the Mountains before that. The vocal in the set came from Barbara Streisand and Barry Gibb, their hit from 1980, Guilty. We also heard from Jeff Love and his orchestra.
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I'm Kennedy Collins. A Fly Dubai flight from Dubai to Tel Aviv has landed in Saudi Arabia after being diverted this morning. An Israeli security source reported an incident among the pilots prompted the diversion, although it was not a hijacking as initially feared. The situation is still developing, and updates are expected. Saudi Arabia is facing rising tensions with the Iran-aligned Houthis in Yemen. U.S. President Donald Trump has announced major military operations against Iran as talks between the U.S. and Iran have stalled. Saudi Foreign Minister Prince Faisal bin Farhan is in Washington for discussions with Secretary of State Marco Rubio on bilateral relations and regional issues. Meanwhile, Iran's foreign minister has warned of potential escalations, stating that the country is prepared for conflict but remains open to diplomacy. The News Stream, powered by Seaboard Networks, delivering smarter radio.

From KUR News, I'm Tyler Cairns. Kutztown University's Early College Academy is growing for the 2026-27 academic year. The university says 94 high school students are now enrolled in the program. That's 38.2% increase from last year's enrollment. The students come from 27 school districts across Berks, Lehigh, Schuylkill, Montgomery, and Northampton counties. The Early College Academy launched in 2024. It gives high school students the chance to earn college credit while taking classes on Kutztown University's campus. Students also get to use university resources, work with college facility, and experience campus life before graduating from high school. Last year, 68 students completed the program. Of those students, 32 chose to continue their education at Kutztown this fall. Across the academy's first 2 years, 105 students have graduated from the program, with 56 going to Kutztown University. The university says the program can also help students reduce college costs and prepare for future careers. Kutztown is now recruiting students for the 2027-28 Early College Academic Cohort. We check news every hour on KUR. I'm Tyler Cairns.

0: Hideshi Kawamoto opened this week's edition of Classical Guitar Alive with the Prelude and Courante from Weiss's Suite No. 2 in D Major. Guitarist and Bridge Records producer David Sterbin has just released Volume 8 of his New Music with Guitar series, and he also spoke about this recording.
1: Well, it starts off with a piece of my own, a solo piece, Variations on a Theme by Carl Nielsen. Nielsen was a wonderful Danish composer, mostly of symphonies and songs. He never wrote a guitar piece, but I've loved his music. I've been in Denmark many times, and he's sort of the national composer in Denmark, the way Sibelius is the national composer in Finland. And I've always wanted to write a set of variations on this one theme, Song Behind the Plow. And, well, it was about 2 years ago I finally got around to doing it. I'm not a frequent composer, but I like to occasionally write a piece. And this piece just came out very naturally.

0: David Sterabin performing his own piece, Variations on a Theme by Carl Nielsen. And before that, we heard him in an interview recorded in August 2013. We'll hear more from that interview later in the program, but next is chamber music by Vladimir Ospensky, his musical sketches on Pushkin's Eugene Onegin. Guitarist Lily Afshar recently released the world premiere recording, and she spoke about the piece.
1: This story is very interesting. It's based on Pushkin's book, and as you know, Tchaikovsky wrote an opera based on Eugene Onegin too. And the whole thing takes place in Russia, in St. Petersburg. Eugene Onegin is an aristocrat, but he really doesn't have any goals in his life. He just attends parties. And we hear a lot of dance music in this piece because of that too. And one day he is invited to a village by his good friend, who's a poet, Lenski, which is also one of the name of the movements. And there he meets Lenski and Olga, his fiance. And he also meets Tatiana, Olga's sister. And Olga falls in love with Eugene Onegin, and he ends up having a duel with Lenski. In the meantime, Tatiana also falls in love with Eugene. So it's pretty complicated thing. Anyway, he kills Lenski in the duel. And then afterwards, he's upset by what he's done. And he leaves St. Petersburg. Many years later, he comes back. He sees Tatiana already married in a ball. And this time, he professes his love for her. But she says, it's too late. I've moved on.

Guitarist Lily Afshar and her chamber ensemble in Ouspensky's musical sketches on Pushkin's Eugene Onegin. And before that, we heard an interview with Lily Afshar recorded in September 2013. You're listening to Classical Guitar Alive. I'm Tony Morris. 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That address again is classicalguitaralive.org. Up next, David Sterben performs music by Fernando Sor. This is a Gallop, Opus 32, number 6.

0: David Steirbin performing a gallop by Fernando Sor, Opus 32, Number 6. We'll hear more from that 2013 interview with David Steirbin, who spoke about his latest Bridge CD, New Music with Guitar, Volume 8.
1: Also on the record is actually my favorite piece on the record, I guess I can say that, is Paul Lansky's Partita for Guitar and Percussion, which is a four-movement piece, and it's just really a wonderful guitar and percussion piece. I've played a lot of guitar and percussion music over the years, but this may be my favorite piece. It's very sort of laid back and groovy. You know, it has a lot of jazz groove to it, and I think it's just fine guitar music and fine chamber music for the instrument.

0: guitarist David Sterben and percussionist Mari Yoshinaga performing three movements from the Partita for Guitar and Percussion by Paul Lansky. We'll close this week's edition of Classical Guitar Alive with more from that 2013 interview with Lily Afshar, who's recorded a Turkish piece titled Kara Toprak.
1: I heard it in Turkey, in Istanbul, and turns out that the composer Aşık Veysel is a very well-known composer who wrote for the saz, and he was a blind composer. He sang this particular song called Kara Toprak, the Black Earth, and all Turkish people know this song. It's very famous. And I first heard it there, and it's an arrangement by Ricardo Moyano for the guitar, and I also added some other things. I added quarter tones here and there to it when I played it, because the quarter tones are inherent in ethnic music of Turkey and Persia. So it's just part of the scale system. They have more notes than Western scale.

0: Closing this week's edition of Classical Guitar Alive, we've just heard Lily Afshar performing a piece titled Kara Toprak, a traditional Turkish song arranged by Ricardo Moyano. And before that, we heard an interview with Lily Afshar recorded in September 2013. You've been listening to Classical Guitar Alive. Classical Guitar Alive is broadcast worldwide thanks to the generous support of the Kadosky Foundation and Charles and Taco Parker, the Link Foundation, and Mike and Patty Morgan. And thanks to a gift in loving memory of Adam Bratcher. Classical Guitar Alive is a nonprofit organization based in Austin, Texas, that reaches the world with its innovative projects, including this radio program, which is broadcast each week on over 200 stations and is heard worldwide on the web. 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

I'm Kennedy Collins. A Fly Dubai flight from Dubai to Tel Aviv has landed in Saudi Arabia after being diverted this morning. An Israeli security source reported an incident among the pilots prompted the diversion, although it was not a hijacking as initially feared. The situation is still developing, and updates are expected. Saudi Arabia is facing rising tensions with the Iran-aligned Houthis in Yemen. U.S. President Donald Trump has announced major military operations against Iran, as talks between the U.S. and Iran have stalled. Saudi Foreign Minister Prince Faisal bin Farhan is in Washington for discussions with Secretary of State Marco Rubio on bilateral relations and regional issues. Meanwhile, Iran's foreign minister has warned of potential escalations, stating that the country is prepared for conflict but remains open to diplomacy. The News Stream, powered by Seaboard Networks, delivering smarter radio.

From KUR News, I'm Josh. Monday, October 5th, from 5 to 7 p.m. in the Multiculture Center. Celebrate our culture, our art with a paint and sip night inspired by Hispanic and Latin culture. Create your own artwork while enjoying some Latin sweet treats, music, and community. No art experiences necessary. Just come ready to create and have fun. On Tuesday, October 6th, from 4 to 9 p.m. in the Multiculture Center, come learn some bata moves, meet new people, and dance the rhythm. No dance experiences needed. Learn the basics while exploring the cultural roots of this Dominican-born dance tradition. Come ready to move, learn, and have fun. On Tuesday, October 13th at 7 p.m. in the Multiculture Center, close out Hispanic Heritage Month with a cozy movie night featuring tortilla soup. Enjoy chicken tortilla soup, a good movie, and great company as we wrap up a month of celebrating culture, heritage, and community. We check news hourly on KUR. I'm Josh.

0: Well, a very good morning to you and welcome along to Classics Count with me, Martin Clark.
1: And me, Heather Harrison. What a joyful way to start. Mozart's Piano Sonata No. 11 in A major, the Rondo alla Turca, the ever-popular final movement.
0: And up next, we've got a cello concerto from Haydn's Cello Concerto No. 1 in C, and we're going to be listening to the third movement.
1: Now, there is a story behind this. It was written by Joseph Haydn between 1761 and 1765, and he composed it for his close friend Joseph Franz Weigl. But then it was lost for almost 200 years. The score completely vanished, only to be found by musicologist Oldřich Pulkert in the Czech National Library in 1961. And I'm sure you'll agree with me, I'm glad he did.
0: It makes it just that little bit more special when you hear it. Enjoy.

0: Oh my goodness, the very, very talented Jacqueline Dupré. She was actually performing with the English Chamber Orchestra. What a beautiful piece of music, and what a talented young lady, and a very, very sad loss to the classical world of music.
1: Yes, indeed.
0: So from that, we're going into our Summer Symphony. And this week's Summer Symphony comes from Mendelssohn with his Symphony No. 3 in A minor, which is also known as the Scottish.
1: So let me tell you, it was the last symphony he composed, but the third published. So that's why there's a bit of an anomaly there. He got his inspiration from his walking tour of Great Britain in July 1829, following a series of successful concerts in London with his friend Carl Klingemann. And on the 30th of July, after visiting Holyrood Palace in Edinburgh, where Mary Queen of Scots was crowned, he wrote to his family with a scrap of paper containing the opening bars, saying, "This is the beginning of my Scottish symphony." So I will tell you what to listen out for with each movement. So away we go, Martin.
0: So the first movement is the Andante con molto allegro un poco agitato.
1: Very good. It's a melancholic, misty melody inspired by Mendelssohn's visit to the chapel at Holyrood. And then this transitions into an agitated, stormy main theme.
0: The second movement, the Vivaci non troppo.
1: Well, this one is lively and bright. The main theme is introduced by the clarinet, which heavily mimics traditional Scottish folk melodies.
0: And the third movement, the Adagio.
1: That's a deeply emotional movement that contrasts a beautiful singing violin melody with a heavy, ominous funeral march in the wind instruments.
0: I can see where we're going with this. The fourth movement, here we go. The Allegro, Vivacissimo, Allegro, Maestro Assai.
1: Okay, this is fast and aggressive. Good work, Martin.
0: Thank you.
1: And it actually evokes the images of clashing Highland clans, and it concludes with a triumphant, majestic hymn bringing a victorious resolution to the work. So now you know what you're listening out for. We have just over 40 minutes of Mendelssohn's Symphony No. 3.
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0: that was Mendelssohn and Symphony Number 3 in its total 42 minutes worth of music. Wow, what a wonderful piece of music. We are moving towards 11 o'clock, and of course 11 o'clock is the coffee break, and the coffee break this morning comes from Max Bruch with the Violin Concerto.
1: But to take you there, we have something from Brahms. It's Variations on a Theme by Joseph Haydn, Chorale St. Anthony, Andante, but here's another little mystery. It's not actually from Joseph Haydn. It's believed to have been from an old Austrian pilgrim chant. And the melody is of a wind divertimento. So there's mystery everywhere today, but let's hear this fabulously short piece of music.

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I'm Jack Sullivan. The U.S. is set to complete its military withdrawal from Iraq on Wednesday, marking the second time troops have exited since the 2011 pullout. The move follows a 12-year presence aimed at combating ISIS, which was defeated in 2019. However, ongoing tensions with Iran raise concerns about the potential resurgence of ISIS and Iran's influence in Iraq, as U.S. forces have reduced their presence to about 2,500 troops. A Cornell University student shared her account with campus police about an incident at the Chi-Phi fraternity house in October 2024, describing it as, quote, coercion. In her detailed six-page statement, she recounted moments of discomfort and refusal but did not initially label it as a sexual assault. The Tompkins County District Attorney decided not to file charges, citing that the student seemed to consent to the activities occurring that night. The News Stream, powered by Seaboard Networks, delivering smarter radio.

From KUR News, I'm Jaden Barr. The U.S. News and World Report has listed Kutztown University as number 107 in their first tier of the best regional universities for their northern region. This distinguishes Kutztown as a best regional university for 2027 in their annual ranking of U.S. colleges and universities. Kutztown has been ranked 5 spots higher than last year in this report and consistently ranked in the first tier since 2011. In addition, Kutztown has improved their standing by 9 spots to number 33 among the top public schools for regional universities in the North. The purpose of this report is for students and families to research data to enroll in universities. To learn more about this report, please visit www.usnews.com/best-colleges. 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I'm Jaden Barr.

0: Oh, I do love our vintage recordings. That was an absolute treat, actually. Of course, Max Bruch, Violin Concerto, the second movement, the Adagio. I say vintage recording because it was recorded in 1987 in one of the Abbey Road studios. Nigel Kennedy was on violin. It was the English Chamber Orchestra, and it was conducted by Geoffrey Tate. It's an absolute gem of a recording from EMI.
1: Deeply expressive piece, isn't it?
0: It really is.
1: Just and perfect.
0: There's a part of that piece where you almost feel as though the orchestra's giving the soloist a bit of a hug. I hope you caught that as well.
1: On to Shostakovich now, and something known as the Jazz Suite No. 2, Waltz 2, but it's actually from his suite for Variety Orchestra. He did write a jazz suite in 1938, but it was lost during World War II. And when it was rediscovered in 1999, it was a different tune. But you know what? Who cares? This is a great piece of music.

0: Shostakovich, Jazz Suite Number 2. That's Waltz 2, loving it.
1: Fabulous.
0: Just got to mention that Edward Longstaff, he'll be into the studio in just a few minutes' time. He's going to be talking about a French composer. But, you know, the love affair with Italy continues. Mm. And why not? Because we've got some Rossini next.
1: Yes, and it's always difficult to choose which overture to play from Rossini. We've chosen Il Signore Bruschino, and it's classic Rossini. It's a chaotic comic opera of mistaken identity, bad debts, romantic trickery, and really good music.

0: Now, if you're not familiar with that piece, you might think, what is that clattering sound? Well, it's the unique instruction where the second violinists must tap the wood of their bows against the metal stands. And you might be thinking, well, why is that? Because Rossini used this funny trick to shock and amuse the audience right at the start. And that piece was premiered in Venice in 1813.
1: So, Edward, thank you for coming to the studio again this morning. I believe you're going to be telling us about a French composer.
2: Today I'd like to play you a piece by a very young woman, Lily Boulanger. She's a French composer who sadly died at the early age of 24. But in those 24 years, she packed a lot. At 19, she won the Prix de Rome, which is the main composition prize at the Paris Conservatoire. She was hugely talented and wrote a number of pieces. Today we're going to listen to a piece called La Vieille Prière Bouddhique, the Old Buddhist Prayer. It's an orchestral piece with choir and a tenor soloist, and it sets an ancient Buddhist text. It starts off quite repetitively and slowly, but as the piece goes on, particularly towards the end, it becomes very powerful, and you can see how very skillfully this young woman can manage a very large orchestral force. It's a piece with great emotional power, and it does rather underline the tragedy that she didn't live to write more.

0: Thank you, Edward. That was beautiful and such an insight into this young lady and her very short life with a beautiful piece of music. How on earth, Heather, are we going to follow that?
1: With a Baroque masterpiece from German composer Johann Pachelbel. It was written around about 1680, and you'll all know it. It's that soothing, processional piece of music, his Canon in D.

0: Packle Bales, Canon ND. Now, Martin, you're a registrar of marriages. Do you hear that often when the bride comes in?
1: No, not when the bride comes in, but it is used quite a bit for the signing of the paperwork, etc.
0: Ah.
1: So that sort of incidental music.
0: I know why. Because at 4:44, 4 minutes and 44 seconds, that would be a very, very long walk in, wouldn't it?
1: It would be a very long walk
0: in. Yeah, if you wanted to hear the whole thing.
1: But no, they generally use that for when they're signing the paperwork at the very, very end of the ceremony.
0: Good choice. I like that idea. Now we have two pieces of music that we're going to play that have both been used in Disney films. The first is Tchaikovsky's Waltz from Sleeping Beauty, first performed in 1890 at the Mariinsky Theatre in St. Petersburg. This is where the kingdom's town folk celebrate Princess Aurora's 16th birthday. And it was made famous in the 1959 film, where you might know it as Once Upon a Dream. And then we're going to have The Sorcerer's Apprentice from Ducasse. And this was in the 1940 Fantasia film, that iconic segment where Mickey Mouse is a bit mischievous and it achieved global immortality.

0: that was quite frenetic, wasn't it?
1: Didn't catch you out, did it?
0: No, it did not catch me out. Thank you very much.
1: Now we're going to keep up the pace with an energetic and passionate Slavonic dance from Dvořák. Now, it's a furion, which is a Bohemian folk dance, and he composed two in his Slavonic dances, but this one is number 8 in F major.

0: I was just thinking, if I was a pirate, I'd be saying something like, "Arr, I wish you'd be slowing down this music because my nerves are jingling and a-jangling like the chains of an anchor. Arr."
1: Interesting, Martin.
0: I thought you liked
1: that. Okay, okay, so we will slow it down then.
0: Thank you.
1: Edvard Grieg wrote in 1875 the Peer Gynt Suite, and it's part of the incidental music for Henrik Ibsen's play of the same name. Now, later, Grieg included it in his second standalone orchestral suite published in 1893. And this Arabian dance is a celebration of Peer's arrival at a Bedouin camp in a Moroccan desert. And this music certainly conveys that scene.

0: So that was Grieg, and I'm looking at the studio clock, and we are rapidly running out of time.
1: But we're going to take the mood right down as we finish today with Ian Audie's very calming and hypnotic Nuvole Bianche, White Clouds.
0: So, from me, Martin Clark.
1: And me, Heather Harrison, have a good week, and we'll be back same time, same place next week.
0: Yeah, take care. Bye-bye now.

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I'm Jack Sullivan. In an exciting turn of events, the New York Liberty took down the Minnesota Lynx, who were the top seed, marking a historic win for the team. This thrilling matchup had fans on the edge of their seats as the Liberty made their mark in the playoffs. Stay tuned for more updates on this compelling season. The Trump administration is shifting federal policy away from the housing first approach to tackling homelessness, which has been the standard for over a decade. Advocates warn this change risks pushing vulnerable individuals, like seniors and those with health issues, back onto the streets. Housing organizations are now adjusting to a new treatment-first model, which may limit access to permanent housing and jeopardize lives in communities like Louisville and beyond. The Newsstream, powered by Seaboard Networks, delivering smarter radio.

KUR News, I'm Jaden Barr. Kutztown University Music Department Chair Dr. Jeremy Justison is the recipient of Kutztown University's 2026 Arthur and Isabel Weisenberger Award for Excellence in Teaching. This award recognizes a faculty member who has gone above and beyond in their teaching skills, as well as in their commitment to serving the overall university population. Dr. Justison's career has spanned 25 years, beginning in 2001, where he served initially as a clarinet and saxophone instructor. He also has taught several sections of Introduction to Music to non-majors and went on to become the director of KU's marching unit and later the director of bands. The latter role saw him conducting several musical ensembles, including the University Wind Ensemble. Dr. Justison is also known for developing several new courses within music education and helped to create 4 music minors, 3 degrees for undergraduate students, and 1 degree for graduate students. Prior to KU, he taught music in the Texas public school system and music programs at the University of Mary Hardin Baylor. He has appeared in several venues, including New York's Carnegie Hall Stern Auditorium, the Kennedy Center in Washington, D.C., and Allentown's Miller Symphony Hall. He has also released 2 CDs that feature music from American composers. We check news hourly on KUR. I'm Jaden Barr.

If you like Michael McDonald, Kenny Loggins, Christopher Cross, and Olivia Newton-John, you like Yacht Rock. Smooth, soft rock hits from the 70s and 80s, right up to today. The radio voice of Kutztown University, KUR.

0: the radio voice of Kutztown University, KUR. Hi, I'm Jaden, here with another piece of fun trivia. Have you ever heard of Hector the Convector? It is a significant thunderstorm that's formed almost every afternoon in the Tiwi Islands of Northern Australia. The storm is active around 3 p.m. from September through March, and residents are able to protect themselves every day due to its consistency. Meteorologists are also amazed at how regular this storm hits during the warm season. More music coming up next on KUR.
1: This is Bird Note. The house sparrow, introduced to North America from Europe in the mid-1800s, has spread across the continent and can be seen grabbing French fries off the sidewalk from coast to coast. They often compete with native species for nesting sites. In the 1870s, another European sparrow came to the U.S., but had a completely different fate. In Lafayette Park in St. Louis, Missouri, a dozen or so Eurasian tree sparrows from Germany were released. Their descendants fanned out across the city and its suburbs. Eventually, some moved up the Mississippi River to Illinois and southeastern Iowa. But that's about as far as they traveled. Unlike house sparrows, Eurasian tree sparrows haven't become invasive in North America. It's not fully clear why, but it's possible that they just behave differently. And the aggressive house sparrow may have helped prevent the tree sparrows from spreading further by competing for

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If you like Michael McDonald, Kenny Loggins, Christopher Cross, and Olivia Newton-John, you like Yacht Rock. 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

0: 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Hi, I'm Josh. I have a fun fact for you today. 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

I'm Jack Sullivan. Former special counsel Jack Smith is set to testify before the Senate Judiciary Committee about his investigations into Donald Trump. He's defending the indictments related to Trump's efforts to overturn the 2020 election and the mishandling of classified documents. Smith insists his decisions were not politically motivated. Trump, meanwhile, has called for Smith's prosecution, claiming the investigations are politically driven. Smith maintains he would pursue charges against any former president based on the same facts. In an exciting turn of events, the New York Liberty took down the Minnesota Lynx, who were the top seed, marking a historic win for the team. This thrilling matchup had fans on the edge of their seats as the Liberty made their mark in the playoffs. Stay tuned for more updates on this compelling season. 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

KUR News, I'm Jaden Barr. Kutztown University President Dr. Phil Cavalier addressed the entire Kutztown University community to acknowledge a string of disturbing occurrences that took place during the first few weeks of the fall 2026 semester. He urged the campus that the safety and well-being of all students, faculty, and staff are matters taken very seriously. Dr. Cavalier also shared that after each campus incident, both the KU administration and university police have responded to each appropriately through standard protocols and procedures. Dr. Cavalier also offered several campus resources to anyone feeling anxious about the recent events. These resources included reaching out to a trusted staff member or professor, as well as utilizing KU's counseling center or talking to one of the staff members in the Dean of Students office. Finally, the message ended with a call to action for everyone to always look out for each other, report suspicious behavior, and continue to make this campus feel welcoming and like home. Thank you to Dr. Cavalier and everyone else in the campus community for a continued commitment to keeping Kutztown University a safe space for continued learning and support. We check news hourly on KUR. I'm Jaden Barr.

If you like Michael McDonald, Kenny Loggins, Christopher Cross, and Olivia Newton-John, you like Yacht Rock. Smooth, soft rock hits from the 70s and 80s, right up to today. The radio voice of Kutztown University, KUR.

0: Radio Voice of Kutztown University, KUR. Hi, I'm Josh. Did you know the moon is gradually drifting away from Earth, but it's not going anywhere fast? The distance between it and us is growing by around 3 centimeters. That's 1.2 inches every year. More music coming up next on KUR.
1: Historical weather on this day, September 30th, 1959. Hurricane Gracie in 1959 was the strongest hurricane of the 1959 hurricane season and the strongest since Hazel 5 years prior. Multiple inches of rain fell along much of the east coast of the U.S., with one of the more notable incidents of Gracie being 3 tornadoes in Ivy, Virginia, which sadly claimed 12 lives. Historical weather on this day researches multiple weather sources for our segment and is an educational community service production of Monsoon Mike's Weather.
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ACT puts on 5 shows a year, including 2 plays, one in the fall and one in the spring, a student-written show created and directed by our very own club members, a main stage musical each February, and a small musical in the spring in Schaefer's Little Theater. Meetings are held every Monday at 7 p.m. in MSU 183, Alumni Auditorium. 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

0: 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Hi, I'm Josh. Did you know Scotland's official national animal is the unicorn, a mystery creature chosen for its Celtic history, representing purity and power? 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

I'm Jack Sullivan. A Fly Dubai flight from Dubai to Tel Aviv has landed in Saudi Arabia after being diverted this morning. An Israeli security source reported an incident among the pilots prompted the diversion, although it was not a hijacking as initially feared. The situation is still developing, and updates are expected. The U.S. economy grew at a solid 2.2% from April to June, driven by strong consumer spending and business investment. Consumer spending surged at an annual rate of 3.8%, a big jump from the previous quarter. However, rising imports, particularly in tech goods, dragged down growth. Business investment also rose significantly, reflecting a boom in AI. This report marks the final estimate for the second quarter, with the next update due later this month. The news stream, powered by Seaboard Networks, delivering smarter radio.

From KUR News, I'm Josh. Dr. Robert Filman, Assistant Professor of English at Kutztown University, received a 2026 John P. Schellenberg Award for Excellence in Teaching and Learning at the University's Faculty and Staff Convocation on August 21st. The award recognizes an early career faculty member who demonstrates outstanding teaching and professional work. Filman specializes in 19th and 20th century American literature, modernism, eclecticism, poetics, and American poetry, with research focused on the relationship between literature and the environment, promotes a supportive, engaging classroom environment, and serves as chair of the Kutztown University Composition Conference, faculty advisor for the Future Authors Club, and poetry editor of Pennsylvania English. Filman is also an accomplished poet, author of Housebird 2022, The Melting Point 2025, and November Weather Spell 2019. The poetry published in numerous literary journals. He earned a PhD in English literature from Lehigh University, a master's in English literature from Arcadia University, and a bachelor's in English and business management from Moravian College. We check news hourly on KUR. I'm Josh.

If you like Michael McDonald, Kenny Loggins, Christopher Cross, and Olivia Newton-John, you like Yacht Rock. Smooth, soft rock hits from the 70s and 80s, right up to today. The radio voice of Kutztown University, KUR.

0: the radio voice of Kutztown University, KUR. Hi, I'm Jaden, here with another piece of fun trivia. Have you ever heard of Hector the Convector? It is a significant thunderstorm that's formed almost every afternoon in the Tiwi Islands of Northern Australia. The storm is active around 3 p.m. from September through March, and residents are able to protect themselves every day due to its consistency. Meteorologists are also amazed at how regular this storm hits during the warm season. More music coming up next on KUR.
1: I'm Dr. Anthony Lizowitz, and this is Climate Connections. Most people are used to seeing phrases like contains nuts or contains soy on food labels. If a proposed federal bill passes, the FDA will require manufacturers to also alert consumers to another allergen found in many packaged foods.
2: Alpha-gal is extremely difficult to avoid.
1: That's Sharon Forsyth of the Alpha-gal Alliance Action Fund, an advocacy group for people who are allergic to alpha-gal, a sugar molecule found in most mammals. Alpha-gal syndrome is typically caused by the bite of a lone star tick. These ticks have long been common in the Southeast, but as the climate warms, they're spreading to other areas too, even as far north as Maine and Minnesota. For most people with alpha-gal syndrome, eating red meat triggers an allergic reaction, with symptoms ranging from mild GI upset to dangerous anaphylaxis. In some cases, people also report reactions to dairy or ingredients that they did not know contained

0: Parents in these situations may be learning new skills, attending services, and doing everything they can to create a safer and healthier home.
1: Families deserve understanding, not judgment. When communities support parents instead of stigmatizing them, children and families have a better chance to grow, heal, and stay together.
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0: This is a Radio PA News Update. The School District of Philadelphia could be soon under investigation by Attorney General Dave Sunday. It comes as Republican House leaders asked the Attorney General to investigate the district for alleged discrimination against Jewish students. House leaders have sent the Attorney General a letter earlier this week to back their claims. The district hasn't publicly responded. Authorities are on the lookout for a suspect connected to an Upper Darby shooting. One person was injured and rushed to the hospital Monday afternoon as a result. Police have identified the suspect as Ronald Robbins. Anyone with information regarding his whereabouts should come forward. In other news, one Philadelphia school is high on the U.S. News & World Report Best Schools list. Julia R. Masterman Secondary School came in at number 3 in the country. It was number 8 on the list last year. Central High School is listed as 119, while Superintendent Tony Watlington said that the rankings are a reflection of the hard work of students, staff, and family. Lincoln High School will host a student health vaccination event today. It's set to take place between 8 a.m. and noon. For more details, you can visit the district's website. Drivers are now being ticketed for parking in a designated smart loading zone without paying up. The fines will start at $51 for those caught parking more than 3 minutes. Motorists can avoid a citation by registering with Curb Pass. And finally, the Philadelphia Phillies are in mourning after the passing of team president Bill Giles. Giles served in the role from 1981 to 1997. During his tenure, he helped lead the team to a pair of National League pennants both in 1983 and in 1993. Giles was 92 years of age. The Phillies are planning future tributes for Giles, although the dates have not been confirmed as of yet. I'm Juan Arango, and you're up to date with Radio PA.
1: Mostly sunny skies for today, an afternoon high 75 to 80, mostly cloudy 60 tonight. Tomorrow, mostly sunny 80, and then partly cloudy tomorrow night. Mostly sunny low 80s Friday, and mostly cloudy 70 on Saturday. This is Radio PA meteorologist Bill Jacquemin.
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0: 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Hi, I'm Jaden. Mark your calendars for October 20th and 21st, as Kutztown will once again take part in the 1866 Giving Challenge. 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

I'm Jack Sullivan. Three people are in critical condition after a shooting at a workplace in Manassas, Virginia, about 30 miles from Washington, D.C. Police believe the suspect is a coworker and remains at large. The incident took place Wednesday morning at United Rentals. This is a developing story, and updates will be provided as more information becomes available. Stay tuned for further details. A Fly Dubai flight from Dubai to Tel Aviv has landed in Saudi Arabia after being diverted this morning. An Israeli security source reported an incident among the pilots prompted the diversion, although it was not a hijacking as initially feared. The situation is still developing, and updates are expected. The news stream, powered by Seaboard Networks, delivering smarter radio.

of KUR News. I'm Josh. Kutztown University's Council of Trustees approved several internship agreements during its September 24th meeting, expanding opportunities for students across a variety of fields and locations. The agreement includes internships with businesses, nonprofits, schools, government agencies, healthcare organizations, and sports programs throughout Pennsylvania and several other states. The council also approved school-based and counseling internship agreements with additional organizations and approved the minutes from its June 4th meeting. The next public meeting of KU Council of Trustees is scheduled for 3 p.m. Thursday, November 5th. We check news hourly on KUR. I'm Josh.

0: Hello. Okay. There we go. The radio voice of Kutztown University, KUR. This is Liam with, well, this is Sweet FA with Liam. What we're going to be doing is we're going to be doing a little bit of interviewing some of our local students, and we're also going to be playing some nice tunes. And who I have with me here is Kylie. Kylie, what do you do at Kutztown? What majors do you have?
1: I'm an art education major, and it's a lot of fun.
0: Cool. All right. Well, what Kylie also has for us is a very nice song. And Kylie, what song did you bring for us today?
1: I brought Tiny Planets by Remember Sports.
0: Ooh, very cool. I'm very interested to hear it.
1: Yes.
0: And I'm also going to play a little disclaimer for you guys. So we're going to go ahead with that.
2: After my wife died, I felt like I lost everything, including my love of fishing. But one day, my granddaughter, and I realized I still had a lot to look forward to. I got referred to a psychiatrist.
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0: There we go. That was Tiny Planets. Thank you very much, Kylie, for that. And what? I don't know. What made you pick that song?
1: So, I love all genres of music, and I really like indie rock too. And I found them through Spotify, like how they recommend artists to you sometimes. And they're like a smaller band from Philly, and they're just really catchy. And I also love learning songs on the guitar. So if you're looking for an easy band with like a bunch of songs with like easier chords and like everything's like easier to play, Remember Sports is the one for you.
0: Cool. And who was that by again?
1: Remember Sports.
0: Remember Sports. Okay, yes, I just want to make sure everyone remembers that. Thank you very much for that song. And we're going to play 17 by Peach Pit, a band that is very near and dear to me. And we're going to go along with that.

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That was 17 by the band Peach Pit. And from the KU Notebook, attention KU community, Fridays at KU are Spirit Fridays. 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This message of community interest is brought to you by the radio voice of Kutztown University. Now what we're going to be playing is a little bit of David Bowie, bringing it back a little bit. I like to listen to him quite a lot. Very inspirational to, I feel like, a lot of people. We're going to be doing Changes by David Bowie.

This is the radio voice of Kutztown University, KUR. That was Changes by David Bowie. And we're going to bring it back to Peach Pit with their song, Vicky. When this came out, I was very excited. I stayed up all night just so I can have a chance to listen to it right when it came out. So I'm going to share it here with you guys.

0: This is the radio voice of Kutztown University, KUR. This is Sweet FA with your radio host, Liam. And what I have for you are some little promotions and a PSA. But don't leave, I'll be right back after the break.
1: National Championships of Champions. 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Hey. And now we have a lunatic on the playing area yelling something out. He's wearing a giant banana costume and he's banging his chest.
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1: Not quite. 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
3: After my wife died, I felt like I lost everything, including my love of fishing. But one day, my granddaughter called, and I realized I felt like I lost everything, including my love of fishing. 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After my wife died, I felt like I lost everything.
0: This is the radio voice of Kutztown University, KUR, and you're back with Sweet FA with your host, Liam. And I have a pretty good song for you guys. This is the Backseat Lovers with their song Out of Tune. It's a little bit of a longer song, but, you know, some songs that are longer are a little bit better. So we're going to go with Out of Tune by the Backseat Lovers.

0: This is the radio voice of Kutztown University, KUR. That was Out of Tune by the Backseat Lovers. And this is Sweet FA with your radio host, Liam. And I have my co-host, Kylie, still here. Very nice. And we're going to ask her a little question. A little multiple choice, if you will.
1: Ooh, okay.
0: All right. Now, here's the question. What is older than shark? Well, no, wait. Let me rephrase that better. What are sharks older than?
1: What are sharks older than?
0: A, trees. B, jellyfish. C, mushrooms. Or D, a horseshoe crab.
1: Ooh, that's really hard. Wait, what was the first one?
0: The first one was A, trees. We're going to go B, jellyfish, C, mushrooms, D, jellyfish.
1: I'm going to say, is it mushrooms?
0: Incorrect. It, in fact, is trees. Fun fact, sharks are older than trees. Some sharks are dated back to 450 million years ago.
1: Whoa.
0: Crazy.
1: That is crazy.
0: All right. Kylie, thank you for coming on, bringing on your song. It's been a blast having you here.
1: Thank you for having me. Best radio host ever. You should listen to Sweet FA every week.
0: I'm not sure when we got to get a schedule down. I'll let you guys know when we got a schedule. But make sure to listen to KUR all the time. It's always great. We have great shows. And thank you very much for coming on. See you later.
1: Bye. Thank you.
0: And what we're going to be playing next is some Sawyer Hill, a song that I got put onto by someone very close to me, my mother. And I'm actually going to go see him tonight. He has a show in Philly right now. And after this, I'll be heading there. It'll be very fun. So I hope you guys will enjoy him just as much. And here is Firestarters by Sawyer Hill.

This is the radio voice of Kutztown University, KUR. That was Firestarters by Sawyer Hill. And just a reminder, this is Sweet FA with your radio host, Liam. And the next song I have for you guys is a song by The Happy Fits, which if you haven't heard of them, you definitely should. And I am going to make you guys listen to it because it's definitely a great band. And they do a lot of different stuff that I just love. They mainly have a energetic vibe to them. The Happy Fits. It's a little bit of happy. And the song I'm going to be playing for you guys is Dirty Imbecile. This came out on August 27th, 2016. But recently, they did their 10-year anniversary. So they redid a lot of their old songs. They redid this one, but I kind of like the original more. But I do like the renditions of the newer songs they did. But I'm going to be playing Dirty Imbecile by The Happy Fits for you guys right now.

0: This is the radio voice of Kutztown University, KUR. This is Sweet FA with your radio host, Liam. That was the Happy Fits with Dirty Imbecile. And since this is my first show, I'll tell you guys a little bit more of what I'm going to be doing. I'll be interviewing KU students, random people, every time. Maybe some recurring ones. We'll see what happens. But I like to get a little bit of a local feeling. Want to know what you guys listen to. So that's a little bit about my show. You know, playing a little bit of everything. So next, what I'm going to do is I'm going to play you guys some messages. But don't go. I'll be right back.
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2: From KUR News, I'm Jaden Barr. Kutztown University is celebrating a major milestone with its Early College Academy, a program where high school students from Berks, Lehigh, Schuylkill, Montgomery, and Northampton counties can take classes on campus and earn college credit that amounts to a full college semester while learning about the university experience. Since 2024, the program has graduated two cohorts of students and are welcoming a third cohort of 94 new students for this academic year, up by 38.2% from last year's enrollment. In fact, out of the 105 students so far that have successfully completed the program, 56 have gone on to become official students of Kutztown University. Provost and Senior Vice President for Academic Affairs, Dr. Lauren Basden-Arnold, stated, "We are pleased to engage with our district colleagues across the region to offer this valuable opportunity to students completing their K-12 experience. We love welcoming these students into the Golden Bear family and aim to provide them an authentic college experience." Anyone interested is encouraged to visit the Early College Academy website or contact the Office of Clinical Education at 610-683-4256. We check news hourly on KUR. I'm Jaden Barr.
0: All right, this is the radio voice of Kutztown University, KUR. This is Sweet FA with your radio host, Liam. And we're back. Now, this next song I have for you is by Cage the Elephant, and it's not the usual one you're thinking of. It's Cold, Cold, Cold. And Cage the Elephant I've been listening to for a very long time, and Ain't No Rest for the Wicked is a song that I grew up with and listened to constantly. But I do like a lot of songs by them, and I feel like people don't listen to them enough. And the song Cold, Cold, Cold, I feel like is a little bit more relevant with these chillier fall breezes, which I'm not necessarily complaining about with the summer heat being gone. On Kutztown, it has been a little tough with the heat, especially in some of the dorms, I know, for the students. And since it's getting chillier, a lot of people have been able to snuggle up in their blankets, maybe have a cup of hot tea. So I'm going to play you Cold, Cold, Cold by Cage the Elephant.

This is the radio voice of Kutztown University, KUR. That was Cold, Cold, Cold by Cage the Elephant. And this is Sweet FA with your radio host, Liam, where we play a little bit of everything and talk to some KU local students at the beginning of most shows. And right now, I'm going to read you a message from the KU Notebook. The library is pleased to remind the KU University that you have free online access to three of America's most popular newspapers, the New York Times, the Wall Street Journal, and the Washington Post. Instructions for how to sign up for an account or renew your access on the Ronner Back Library newspaper access page. This message of community interest brought to you by the radio voice of Kutztown University. We're going to bring it down a little bit in the tone, and we're going to play some Lord Huron. If you haven't heard of Lord Huron before, they're a little bit up and coming, not as popular as I would hope so, but they have some really good songs. You probably heard them before. But with one of their more recent albums, we're going to be playing Bag of Bones by Lord Huron. And this song I like a lot. I listen to Lord Huron very much. And I think with the fall weather coming through, it's definitely fitting. And I'm going to play Bag of Bones by Lord Huron for you guys right now.

This is the radio voice of Kutztown University, KUR. That was Bag of Bones by Lord Huron. And this is Sweet FA with your radio host, Liam. Next song we have for you guys is Radio Clowns by Jack Johnson. And if the name Jack Johnson rings any bells for you guys, that's because he made the song Upside Down for Curious George, which you've definitely heard it before somewhere. And he makes a lot of other songs, which I don't think people look at a lot, because Upside Down is such a great song, very popular. But I'd like to introduce to you some of his newer and less listened to music. So we're going to do Rodeo Clowns by Jack Johnson.

That was Rodeo Clowns by Jack Johnson, and this is the radio voice of Kutztown University, KUR. This is Sweet FA with your radio host, Liam, and this has been a very fun first show. I hope you guys have enjoyed. I will definitely be back. This is something I enjoy very much, and I won't want to leave you guys alone for too long. The last song I'll be playing is I'll Be Gone by Joey Harcum. Joey Harcum has been very influential. I've been listening to him since I've been going to middle school, elementary, and even preschool. So, I'll Be Gone by Joey Harcum, and I will be back at some point, but I'll send you guys off with this very lovely song.

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I'm Jack Sullivan. Three people are in critical condition after a shooting at a workplace in Manassas, Virginia, about 30 miles from Washington, D.C. Police believe the suspect is a co-worker and remains at large. The incident took place Wednesday morning at United Rentals. This is a developing story, and updates will be provided as more information becomes available. Stay tuned for further details. A Fly Dubai flight from Dubai to Tel Aviv has landed in Saudi Arabia after being diverted this morning. An Israeli security source reported an incident among the pilots prompted the diversion, although it was not a hijacking as initially feared. The situation is still developing, and updates are expected. The News Stream, powered by Seaboard Networks, delivering smarter radio.

0: KUR News, I'm Jaden Barr. Kutztown University President Dr. Phil Cavalier addressed the entire Kutztown University community to acknowledge a string of disturbing occurrences that took place during the first few weeks of the fall 2026 semester. He urged the campus that the safety and well-being of all students, faculty, and staff are matters taken very seriously. Dr. Cavalier also shared that after each campus incident, both the KU administration and university police have responded to each appropriately through standard protocols and procedures. Dr. Cavalier also offered several campus resources to anyone feeling anxious about the recent events. These resources included reaching out to a trusted staff member or professor, as well as utilizing KU's counseling center or talking to one of the staff members in the Dean of Students office. Finally, the message ended with a call to action for everyone to always look out for each other, report suspicious behavior, and continue to make this campus feel welcoming and like home. Thank you to Dr. Cavalier and everyone else in the campus community for a continued commitment to keeping Kutztown University a safe space for continued learning and support. We check news hourly on KUR. I'm Jaden Barr.
1: Any views or opinions expressed on KUR are not necessarily those of Kutztown University, Kutztown University Student Government, Kutztown University Student Services Incorporated, KUR staff and management, or other affiliated organizations.

0: Welcome, everybody, to a new episode of Calling It here on the radio voice of Kutztown University, KUR. I'm Alex Schwartz, alongside me is Joey Schultz.
1: Hello, hello.
0: We're back for another hour here on this Wednesday, where it's actually starting to get warm, so I am very happy about that. And, yeah, more sports. It's been a great sports week overall. I know Kutztown's kind of taking a back seat with sports this week. Not too much to say over there, so we will not really touch on that, but a lot of Philadelphia sports happening. Flyers start tonight. What's happening?
2: Man.
0: Oh, you need headphones? Oh.
2: I for a second, I was like, did I curse already, dude? I was like, no, been record time.
1: That would not be a good thing. I would have been yelling at you.
0: Cut the butt! But big sports week. Phillies are in the wild card right now, down 1-0 against the Braves. They kick off in about, not kick off, first pitch is about an hour 55, just about.
1: I forget who it was who was calling it. It wasn't John Crook. I think it was CC Sabathia who jinxed us.
0: Nikowski.
1: It was Nikowski,
0: yeah,
1: who jinxed us. He's like, wow, they scored one run in the first inning. That's the game. And I was like, come on, dude. You can't be saying that.
0: So, I don't know. Wait, hold on. On Twitter, they released the starting lineup. So, it's going to be...
1: Yeah, they released all the starting lineups for today.
0: So, Sanchez on the mound for the Phillies today.
1: Woohoo.
0: Turner, Schwarber, Harper is the first three. Stott batting cleanup.
1: Really?
0: Bohm, Marsh. Well, he had two pretty good hits yesterday.
1: Bohm Marsh had like some of the only ones that scored.
0: Yeah.
1: Bohm's fifth. I'm going to let you talk.
0: Let me talk. Let me just say it, then we can talk about after. Bohm, Marsh, Sosa, and then Crawford, Realmuto, and then Sanchez on the mound.
1: Yay, JT.
0: Yes.
1: He finally hit the ball.
0: I'm happy.
1: I'm a big JT fan.
0: Looking at Twitter, no one is happy about Turner batting leadoff.
1: I like the one comment that's Bohm and Marsh last game as Phillies.
0: Thank God. It's
1: the Bohm one I'm fine with, but honestly, the Brandon Marsh one, when he's hot, he's great.
0: Well, who's pitching for the...
1: But when he's not hot, it's like he went like, what was it?
0: Tyler...
1: His on base percentage dropped like almost 200 points, didn't it?
0: I think so. Yeah, I know he took a little bit of a slump in the second part of the season just because I know Mattingly was starting to platoon him a lot more, which I don't understand that. I don't understand.
1: Yeah.
0: Like, he gets into a slump, that's fine. Players get into a slump. Turner's been in a slump almost this entire season. We still play him every day. Maybe the contract has something to do with it, but he's playing every day. But
1: Tyler, I don't know. I think for the outfield, at least, it's just one of those things where you have four good defensive outfielders, but all four of them are very inconsistent with hitting.
0: So Tyler Mahle on the mound, right-hander for the Braves, is on the mound today. 7-10, 3.99 ERA. I'm trying to think of their other starters, because I know a couple of them have gotten hurt.
1: Chris Sale
0: pitched yesterday, so we're not going to see if they got... And
1: dude, I don't know how he's like 38 or something. He's throwing almost 99 mile per hour sinkers. And I'm like, what is happening?
0: Yeah, man, some of the pitchers.
1: And then, the best stat ever was that he's throwing 98 mile per hour fastballs, then switching to a slider that is the slowest and as a starting pitcher. And it was like almost a 20 mile per hour drop. And it's like, holy moly, dude.
0: No, how can you
1: his changeup is faster than a slider by 10, 15 miles an hour. Like, his changeup was more of a fastball than his slider. But I mean, they're both breaking balls, but still.
0: Yeah, just two off speed pitches that are just still lethal for Sale. Again, 38.
1: Unnecessarily.
0: Oh my God. So looking at
1: I found the pitchers, by the way. Chris Sale, Tyler Mahle, Grant Holmes, and then, like, whenever they just need people to be in there, but they're also pretty hurt. They have Martin Perez, Bryce Elder, Ronaldo Lopez, and Spencer Strider.
0: Yeah, I think Strider's out for the year. Lopez.
1: Due to injuries.
0: I think he got injured. Well, he's also...
1: Right shoulder inflammation.
0: Ugh.
1: Elder.
0: He messed up something badly.
1: Following Arthroscopic knee surgery.
0: Okay, so he's not coming back for a
1: from
0: minute.
1: From last postseason.
0: Okay, so
1: wow.
0: He's not coming back for a minute.
1: And then Perez, currently sidelined with lower back discomfort. All right. Yeah. He could pitch if he really needs to, but.
0: So, across the MLB for playoffs. So, White Sox, Astros. White Sox got the win yesterday.
1: I didn't watch it, but I saw that they won, and I'm like, honestly, if there's a team on that side I want to see win, it is the White Sox.
0: They won 6-2, so they won in pretty decent fashion. Or last time I saw it was 6-2.
1: Imagine they actually do make it to go against, like, the Rays or something.
0: See, what's scary. Okay, I know they have Hunter Brown on the mound for the Astros, and he's pretty much their ace this season. But we have, for the White Sox, we have Sean Burke, which yesterday before the game, he was like, I don't know what they were talking about or what reports were saying to him, but he's like, I ain't got no wife. I ain't got no kids. I ain't got no hobby. I just play baseball. I'm like, dude, that sounds terrifying just to hear from a guy that says, yeah. I don't got anything else. I just throw balls really hard. And so I was like, okay, he's either going to pitch a shutout game, a complete shutout game, or he's going to give it like 9 runs on the first. I don't know if there's going to be any in between with this game tonight.
1: Yeah.
0: Sonny Gray and Max Fried, Red Sox, Yankees, Sonny Gray and Sanchez leading the league in wins with 18.
1: I want to see the New York-Boston game actually go to like the third game, because that's like one of the only ones, like, the Phillies one and the Red Sox-Yankees one are, like, the only, like, legit rivalry games we have right now.
0: Yeah.
1: And then after that, there's not really many afterwards, even in the postseason. Like, I guess you could say Houston Guardians.
0: Yeah.
1: But that's if Houston actually beats the White Sox at this point.
0: Wow. So the Red Sox and Yankees fully expect to go to a Game 3.
1: Cubs, Brewers as well.
0: That they've announced the starters for Game 3, if necessary, is Suarez versus Cole for Game 3. That is insane.
1: Wow, that's a weird one.
0: So they know. I feel like they kind of have a feeling that the Sox
1: want it to go.
0: Well, because, I mean, Gray's probably going to pitch a masterclass tonight. If they does it, then I don't see this going to Game 3. Fried, I feel like he can get a little strange sometimes. I feel like he can either...
1: He's still pretty solid.
0: He's really solid, too, but it could just be a pitching duel. Now he just can't let 9 runs to Ben Rice being the big part of that. But last game...
1: I think he's one of the most inconsistent players, though.
0: Yeah, Fried gets... I mean, actually...
1: Ben Rice.
0: Oh, Ben Rice. Oh, absolutely.
1: He'll go from a 20-game slump to then hitting 4 home runs in one game back to a 20-game slump.
0: Yeah, it's...
1: So, I don't actually know if he did hit 4 home runs in a game, but I hope you know what I mean if you're listening.
0: I was saying, we'll see if he ramps back up again. So last 7 games that
1: Bellinger still on the Yankees?
0: Yeah, I don't know. I don't know
1: if he's actually playing right now. Hold on, yeah. I'll look it up. You talk about what you were going to say.
0: I was going to say Fried has passed 7 starts. He has a 2.15 ERA with 28 hits, 9 earned runs, but in the where's the breakdown of each? Does it not say splits? Okay, I guess they just gave up on trying to... why is that happening on batting? I don't care. Never mind. But for the month of September, he had a 2.78 ERA. The only really good month he had was in August, holding a 1.33. In May, he had a 6.91. And so just... It's odd. I don't know. Well, I mean, he's probably back in his prime. Kind of feeling better about throwing the ball.
1: Mm-hmm.
0: Depends on who's behind the plate, I feel like, is also a big factor.
1: Ben Rice, one of their 3 catchers.
0: I thought it was the first baseman.
1: He's a catcher as well.
0: Oh, I know.
1: They generally have like 3 catchers on New York.
0: Austin Wells is their catcher. Okay, he's a decent...
1: I know Austin Wells has been a catcher for them. I know Ben Rice has been a catcher for them.
0: Catchers have been like...
1: And I don't remember the last one.
0: Because...
1: When I looked up Cody Bellinger, they said he's primarily a left fielder and also a first baseman.
0: He can play first base.
1: But, like, he's apparently done that for the Yankees this season as well, which is insane to me because they have Paul Goldschmidt, first baseman, yeah. Ben Rice, first baseman, who's also, I think Ben Rice is kind of just a platoon player.
0: No, he's but, like, he's an everyday star. Hold on, did I see his average? Oh no, his OPS is 3,000. I was like, whoa. He's batting 800 though, so that's
1: nah. But the reason why we didn't really hear much about Cody Bellinger.
0: Yeah, Cody Bellinger.
1: It's been a short, long day, and it's only gonna be longer for me.
0: And I'm the one that woke up from the nap.
1: I just woke up like before you.
0: Oh, really? Yeah. Oh, I heard like a door close. I was like, that can't be.
1: That was me.
0: Oh, all right.
1: No, he was out with a hamstring injury in August and only was back for a few games in the 2026 regular season before the playoffs, it looks like. So that's why we haven't heard much from him.
0: Got it. So who else we haven't heard from? The KR Notebook. From the KR Notebook, Dr. Jeremy Justinson, Department Chair of Music, received Kutztown University's 2026 Arthur and Isabel Weisenberger Award for Excellence in Teaching. The award is presented annually to a faculty member who has demonstrated superlative teaching skills, big word, and service to the university. This message of community interest is brought to you by the radio voice of Kutztown University, KUR. All right, back to baseball.
1: Yeah. I don't know if I talked about this last Wednesday with you on radio or if I just talked about it to you in our apartment.
0: Yeah.
1: But, like, this bracket's kind of confusing.
0: It is.
1: Like, the National League side is honestly the one that makes the most sense, except for the Brewers being the one seed. Because, like, everyone saw Dodgers. They were like, oh, Mookie Betts, Freddie Freeman, Shohei Ohtani, yada, yada, yada. That's the one seed. They're the number two seed.
0: Yeah.
1: Ever so barely, but I think Brewers were the only team who actually got 100 wins this year.
0: Yeah, I think so. I think Rays.
1: They were the first to clinch. I know Rays got, like, close to 100. They weren't at 100, though. I think they were at, like, 98.
0: I kind of hate this bracket, too. Looking at the AL or the American League side, just seeing the Red Sox, Yankees, and Rays all get better records than the Guardians, Astros, and White Sox. However, when we get to the ALCS game, oh, it's going to be a blowout looking at it. Whether it be
1: for sure.
0: I feel like any of these teams, they will not go to a game seven. There's no way I can see this ALCS going to a game seven. This will sure top six games.
1: For sure, White Sox are going to sweep. No, I'm kidding.
0: I mean, at least probably the Astros.
1: I would actually be so happy. I don't want to see the Astros in this anymore.
0: No.
1: Get them out of here.
0: I'm tired. They need to
1: rebuild. The Trashtros. That's not me being rude about them. That's me calling them by their cheating nickname.
0: Yeah, I'm done with. I feel like once Altuve.
1: Clarify.
0: Yeah, clarify. Yeah. just to make sure. I feel like the Astros, it's going to take about 10 or so years before I feel like this kind of scandal blows over.
1: I think they should still be suspended.
0: I still think so, too. Because, I mean, like I said, I mean, I think Belly.
1: Well, actually, I don't understand why that still counted as a World Series win for them.
0: They got a slap on the wrist, and that's about it.
1: They were like, yeah, so your contracts are each, like, $100 million. So you got to pay us, like, $10 million each. It's like, all right.
0: Yeah, so I don't think anything came out from the scandal. Did they, punishment?
1: It's so weird to look at and just see it's, like, moving from someone else.
0: Oh, the computer.
1: The monitor over there.
0: Yeah, so forfeiture of first and second round draft picks for both the 2020-2021 drafts. I'm pretty sure.
1: Oh, wow, draft picks do so much in baseball.
0: The 2021 draft was terrible, I remember that. 2021 was decent.
1: But
0: the maximum allowable $5 million fine under Major League, oh no, it's not like they have Mattress, the freaking Astros guy, Mattress Pete or whatever his name, can bet on that and still pay back for the Astros. They don't even have to pay a dime of that thing. Commissioner Manfred granted players immunity from discipline in exchange for their full cooperation during the investigation. Okay. And
1: the only person from, all right, there's like two-ish players from 2021 that you'll be able to recognize being Colton Cowser, Andrew Painter, and maybe Matt McClain and Jackson Merrill. So there's a few people.
0: For 2020 or 2021?
1: 2021.
0: Yeah. 2020, I think
1: Mason Miller was in that one?
0: Yeah, he was young. The 2020 MLB draft was not.
1: He went to round three, pick 97.
0: He was a closer. They don't
1: and
0: really.
1: And then proceeded to have an ERA of zero with 12 saves to start off this season, pretty much.
0: Yeah.
1: He was a beast.
0: Yeah, that was it.
1: He was drafted to the Athletics, too.
0: Exactly, yeah.
1: They pick up everyone and then just get rid of them.
0: Yeah, looking through 2020, it's not. I'm not looking at too many. Evan Carter is.
1: Ben Rice was also that year.
0: Was 2020. Yeah. He's probably one of the better ones. Austin Wells was also one of the years.
1: Let's look at the 2020 draft.
0: Pete Armstrong, drafted by the Mets. That's probably.
1: Yeah, I forgot he was a Mets player first.
0: But he was drafted 19th. It was Spencer Torkelson, which he's not bad, but being first overall. Heston Kierstead, not much.
1: 2021 one wasn't bad. You got Torque. Spencer Torkelson.
0: But him being 1-1, like, I don't like that. Max Mayer. Asa Lacy.
1: And Reed Detmers, who actually looks like somewhat of a promising pitcher. Yeah,
0: but look at the top 20, aside from...
1: It's not that great.
0: No. Bryce Jarvis, I don't think I've seen yet at all. I have not seen Don't Play. Okay. As a video, I didn't want to play a Mint Mobile ad.
1: Do you know who Asa Lacy is?
0: I know he's a pitcher for the Royals. He's a lefty. He's a tall lefty. I know he throws a big fastball, but I don't think I've seen him up in the... I don't think he's made it to the majors.
1: I've never heard of him. Apparently out of Texas A&M, though.
0: He's tried his best to get into the league.
1: Progress was derailed by a bunch of injuries, is what it says.
0: Yeah, minor league stats, 7.09 ERA through 19 games.
1: I can't tell
0: games.
1: If his hair is green or if that's the green
0: that's
1: screen.
0: That's the green screen. Okay, that's the green screen. Until you pointed that out, I didn't know what you're talking about. But yeah, it's like a... Yeah, this was not a good draft class. No. Emerson Hancock... Nick Gonzalez, Robert Hassel, which was a big part of the Juan Soto trade, but he got cut. Zach Veen, he looked like he beefed up, but
1: Zach
0: he didn't.
1: Veen looked like, yeah.
0: Did Veen do anything this year? I didn't hear
1: was
0: anything.
1: Was that the one who's on the Rockies? Yeah.
0: Yeah, he didn't do anything. He had 232, three home runs. Oh, it's going to be a big season.
1: I know he went from, like, kind of like a, how can I say this on radio?
0: How did I miss Garrett Crochet? I don't know. I totally missed that name. That's another good name.
1: I know Zach Veen wasn't necessarily the healthiest guy.
0: Well, he just cut off.
1: But then he went, we'll say, completely clean.
0: Well, he stopped hydrating. And

0: on the Red Sox, Stanley.
1: Bryce Elder.
0: On, like, the triple or double A team.
1: Yep.
0: Yeah.
1: He's making his way through the minors. I think he's a big part in the double A squad. I don't know what the Trash Pandas, I think. I forget what their name is. I think they won the league, actually.
0: No, Portland Sea Dogs. If it's
1: Sea Dogs.
0: West Boston, it would be Portland.
2: Who's Raccoon City?
0: Isn't that the Trash Pandas?
2: Trash Pandas. Who are they? They may be Astros.
0: Rocket City.
2: Rocket City. They're
0: Angels.
2: Angels. Never mind. They won their, I think, division too.
0: I honestly really want a Trash Panda jersey.
2: It does look really fun. I would say it's like meet the Trash Panda.
0: I love it.
2: That one?
0: That one's so cool. It's got like a jet engine almost out of the bottom of the trash can.
2: See, that's why I love some of these like minor league. Now we're just showing raccoons.
0: And I have a perfect hat to go with that. And that's just in my car.
2: Oh,
0: it says stay trashy.
2: Oh, yeah.
0: And it's a raccoon doing the rock and roll arm. Oh. I think it's either peace or rock and roll.
2: Oh, so you know how we were talking about concerts the other night about how
0: we wanted
2: to go to AC/DC? I saw a video today because it was last
0: night. My dad's friend went, and I was like, yeah, I thought about going, but I had a staff meeting.
2: Yeah.
0: And I totally could have just skipped.
2: Yeah. But he, there's a video of this guy. He's like, so Weezer was also playing Xfinity Mobile.
0: Oh my god!
2: Across the street, which is funny because it was the two of them. And this guy, he's like flipping out of traffic. He's like, it's 11:30 at night, and we're bumper to bumper in this traffic. I'm not getting home till 3 a.m. They're not getting home till 4 a.m. We're not getting home at all. He just starts screaming in this car.
0: So, what was AC/DC in the Link?
2: Yeah, AC/DC was in the Link, and then Weezer was in Xfinity.
0: From the Xfinity Center, you're just hearing Thunderstruck while hearing...
2: Actually, I wonder if they went on at the same time. I wonder. Because I know...
0: I highly doubt it.
2: But how about we go to break and figure that out together?
0: I was going to ask you the three quick questions and then say we should quit baseball and talk about other sports.
2: Okay, sure. Okay, we can do that.
0: We got a little bit of time. We're good.
2: Yeah.
0: One of the questions is... We already just talked about that, so I only have two questions, actually.
2: Okay.
0: Do you think the Phillies will be doing against the Braves for the next few games?
2: I think tonight could definitely... I keep saying tonight. They start in an hour and a half. Yeah. I think today...
0: I know. The 2 p.m. show time is terrible.
2: It's really throwing me off. But I think today they could have a better game. I think they're going to win this series. Game three, I think it really comes down to who pitches for the Braves. Because I really do think that if Wheeler pitches this third game, I think we could win it. It just depends on who's going to step up. If Turner can draw a walk, draw something, don't swing it every time. And if
0: when Turner's the one striking out first and Schwarber's the one walking in the first. And that was the stat I told you about last night. How it was generally Chris Sale's first inning walk in 8 seasons.
2: Yeah.
0: And it was like,
2: you kidding me?
0: And it was against Kyle Schwarber. Because Trey Turner, Chris Sale did not throw him any strikes.
2: Mm.
0: It was a bunch of swing and misses.
2: Oh, well, I think that's just how he rolls and then pass it by you. But I think the Phillies, I think it really comes down to what Harper can do. I mean, Harper, we saw the power. He was literally just a couple feet off from making this or blowing the game wide open yesterday. I do feel like the Phillies do have a shot at this.
0: That one was heartbreaking.
2: It was. I just feel like... Having Duran in for
0: long. For 3 innings practically.
2: Yeah,
0: they brought him in the 7th, and I don't think they replaced him.
2: No, it was
0: too much.
2: It was too much for him, and I think now he can't pitch today. So we'll see who comes out. Well, he pitched two. Dang, he only pitched 2 innings.
0: He only pitched 2 because he let up like 6 runs, and then we didn't get a bottom of the 9th because we didn't tie.
2: Yeah, we let him in way too long, but we'll. We'll move on. We'll learn from that. I
0: kind of agree with you, but I think they need to figure out something tonight because otherwise there's no more playoffs for them. Not today.
2: Yeah.
0: Not this year. Probably not for another year because they need to figure out something.
2: They can't just keep running it back.
0: Almost like $1 billion worth on like 4 players practically, and they don't do much. Schwarber's like the only one who does stuff like
2: and he's worth the contract.
0: He's worth the contract for sure. Harper hasn't been angry.
2: No.
0: Turner, I don't know what happened.
2: Just he got too comfy with money. His legs are starting to run out,
0: I guess. And then I'm going to the next question, and I'm going to

0: tell you my answer to it before so you can think about it.
1: Okay.
0: But my question is, what is the most iconic Phillies moment you can think of? It can either be in recent history or from when you're a kid.
1: Okay.
0: For me, it was, I think it was the 2020-2021 playoffs for the Phillies.
1: Hmm.
0: It might have been 2022, where it was Rhys Hoskins.
1: 2022.
0: He wasn't able to hit anything for like a while. Hmm. Proceeds to rip a home run, look straight at the dugout, and have this huge bat slam.
1: The bat spike.
0: And it was one of my favorite moments of that. My dad took a photo of that on TV while it happened. He took a photo of the bat slam and it has that as his phone background. But I genuinely think that's one of like the most iconic moments in a while. Because like rather than that, like I'm a big JT fan. I like his inside the park home run against the Braves.
1: Yeah.
0: I like that Rhys Hoskins one a lot more though.
1: Yeah, I feel like I'm trying to think for me.
0: It was a sheer no doubter.
1: Because the first one that came to my mind, I'll say it. It wasn't a playoff. It was one of Harper's like first times being a Philly. One of the highlight moments as a Philly was the Grand Slam walk-off against the Cubs. That was like a May game. Mm. And I remember me and my dad were watching it on a platform that it's not streaming, but you get it.
0: The sailing ships.
1: The sailing ships. And so we're getting it. And then the stream went out last inning.
0: Oh.
1: And I'm like, are you kidding me? And we lost power for like, it flicked on and off. And then we couldn't get the stream back up. So I pulled it up on game day. And I'm calling it like, okay, Harper.
0: Calling it?
1: Yeah, I'm calling it. Yeah. Harper 1-0. Harper 1-1. I was like doing that. And all of a sudden, I see Harper, no outs, runs. And I remember I was like, he hit this thing out of the park. And they're like, what? And I was like, he hit this thing out of the park. And next thing you know, it said Phillies won 7-5. I forget the exact score. But I remember me and my dad losing in the living room as we saw runs scored. We even see the play. And we were like, this is amazing. And I rewatched the replay. Oh, my God. The feels. The one that was close to me. I know the playoffs. Like, it is a really great moment. But the things that sucked is that I worked, like, my entire way through the playoffs. I worked during it, so I couldn't watch any of it. I listened to it on radio, but I couldn't.
0: Yeah, I worked through it as well, but we had like this big radio sound system, which you still couldn't hear because the room was just so loud. But like right before we would go on break, we would crank it up higher and we were like, what's happening?
1: I forget what it was, but it was
0: one of us would just go sailing and put it up on our phone.
1: My last little tidbit about the Phillies was I was going to say the moment was, I think it was like it was a Wednesday night. This was a couple of years ago, a little bit ago, but I remember it is late. It is like 11:30. My dad went to bed an hour and a half ago, but the Phillies went extra innings.
0: Yeah,
1: it went so long, and the Phillies won by Scott Kingery walk-off, and that's what
0: Scotty
1: sent me to bed.
0: Jetpacks.
1: That's what sent me to bed. Was like, I was like, thank God, and then I went to bed. I was like,
0: Dude, he had one of the biggest contracts in AAA.
1: Oh, absolutely. I think it was like 6 years, $72 million. It's like, why are you getting paid this much? There should be no reason why.
0: When he came up, he was great. But after that, he was only good because he was on such a bad team.
1: Yeah.
0: He was making himself look really good on a bad team. But then as soon as like players who were good played with him, he looked so bad.
1: It's terrible. But we'll be right back after a short little break. You're on Calling It in just a minute. Catch you on the other side.

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6: Welcome back to the show.
7: Hello.
6: Here, you can't hear. Okay, there you go. Now I can hear.
7: So I'm sitting too far away.
6: That's fine. I was leaning really far back.
7: Let me pull the mic clip. Whoa, that was a lot louder.
6: But during the break, the one thing I did look up is that AC/DC actually starts. Actually, they both Weezer and AC/DC start at the same time. But Weezer has more openers. So Weezer gets on around 9:20, and then AC/DC gets on around 8:15 to 8:30.
7: Dang.
6: Yeah, I was at, well.
7: Did they make a new song for their tour, or was it just a random tour?
6: Maybe it was just a random tour. Yeah, I know sometimes they just make a song. I don't understand that. Like, they just make a random song and be like, we're going back on tour. Okay. Like, I know.
7: No, they didn't even record anything. It's just what they've been playing.
6: They're like, what? Are they like late 60s, early 70s? Like, they've been around. They don't really need to make any new music. The Beatles, I feel like, have made more newer music than AC/DC.
7: They are, however, playing songs in their tour from 1976.
6: Wow.
7: Which were also songs that they have not done since 1991 live. Wow. So, it says they're dusting off the 1976 classic Jailbreak, which is nice.
6: Wow. Washington, D.C., Capital One Arena, Barclays Center up in Brooklyn are both sold out for Weezer. That is amazing.
7: Wait,
6: how much are tickets? What? They're going to Tokyo? God. Weezer in Tokyo sounds so fun, but so out of the ordinary. How much are tickets? Let me look at Ohio.
7: What? I didn't realize this song was made in 2020.
6: Oh, well. Spoiler.
7: Huh.
6: $40 to go see Weezer is actually not bad.
7: No, that's actually really good.
6: That's actually not bad. Well, that's standing room only, which I mean, I don't care. As long as there's somewhere to sit, I don't care. Because, like, I've stood at concerts for, like, hours.
7: Those Slipknot ones, though, were, no, it was, like, $70 cheapest standing.
6: Yeah.
7: The next best was probably roughly around $200, if not a little under.
6: I mean, we'll
7: and
6: look.
7: And that was, like, sit-down section a mile away.
6: Yeah. I mean, you'll look either 2 months before or day of. Because I know for Malcolm Todd, day of, it didn't get much cheaper than it was, like, 2 months. Because 2 months before the show, it was, like, $120. The cheapest.
7: You said it did drop about, like, almost $100, no?
6: It did, because it was at, like, $215 around that, and then dropped to about $150 is the best I could find. And but before the show, it was like 2 months prior, it was like $120. And then it just started ramping up as, I think, his popularity started. Because he started going on like talk shows and all this. And earrings like popped off on Instagram. So before, earrings wasn't that. I mean, it was on the album, but it wasn't like, you know, viral yet. So once that went viral, the tickets was boosted up. So, yeah.
7: Oh, no.
6: What? Someone died?
7: No. I'm looking at NFL updates. Packers are signing veteran guard Kevin Zeitler because they don't have squat.
6: And they also signed Mekhi Becton, which I'm...
7: I can say that.
6: Hmm?
7: I can say squat, right?
6: Yeah, squat.
7: I said I went,
6: Yeah, I was like, you can say that. Oh, wait. Where's this playing?
7: Ravens also don't have a center anymore. And he's expected to miss 2 to 3 months after fracturing his fibula. Oh, poor dude.
6: As people are just listening to Starbucks, just hear us two go,
7: The Giants, they just traded for J.J. McCarthy. He is now on their team, and he's still the backup, apparently. he was not called the starting quarterback. That's what this is saying, but J.J. McCarthy.
6: I'm sorry.
7: Is he starting? He is not starting for the Giants.
6: Oh, my God.
7: John Harbaugh announced that Jameis Winston will remain the starting QB while McCarthy serves as the backup.
6: This poor guy. Oh, my God. That is hilarious. So this J.J. McCarthy.
7: Oh, dude. They're giving it to Crab Leg, dude.
6: Oh, yeah, Crab. Oh. If one man is immoral with one crab leg, then 53 crab legs. I'm saying that so much this season. I don't care. That is a hilarious bar from Jameis Winston. But oh, I'm laughing. Gosh. This poor guy, he won a national championship in Michigan. He had all this Spygate stuff happening onto him and Harbaugh. Got drafted 9th overall, became the number 9, and then got mean because he said that when he gets on the field, he turns into a different persona called 9. That's why everyone calls him 9. And he sucked. Got benched and then just did not do anything. And then so then
7: he won a few, but he didn't win enough.
6: He did not win enough, nearly enough. For being a 9th overall pick, did not do that. Like Drew Lock is, I know, 6th overall, I think, a couple of years ago. He's doing better than J.J. McCarthy. J.J. McCarthy.
7: Yeah, actually, you know what? Drew Lock did actually ball out the week and a half that Sam Darnold was out for.
6: Yeah.
7: But then Sam Darnold came back and balled out again. I don't think they won still, but no, they did.
6: Did they?
7: I feel like they might have.
6: Where are they sitting in the standings? They're 2-1.
7: So I think they did.
6: The Niners are 3-0. That's surprising.
7: The Raiders are 3-0.
6: I know that, but that's. I think just Kubiak is just they lost against the Commander. Oh yeah, because
7: they lost week 1. Wow. Right.
6: Seahawks.
7: Week 1 they lost.
6: No, they just won. No, they
7: no
6: just
7: that was
6: lost.
7: The Patriots. They beat the Patriots.
6: Handedly, by the way.
7: Then they beat whoever they played.
6: Broncos. I don't know who it was. It wasn't Broncos. It was Broncos. I'm getting a lot of prime time recently.
7: But let me quote what John Harbaugh said. Let me quote John Harbaugh real quick. Jameis Winston is locked in as the starter for as long as I can see into the future. J.J. McCarthy will begin his tenure in New York in a reserve role while he learns the offensive playbook.
6: Oh, yeah, that's right, actually.
7: Learning the playbook, sure. But, like, the way Harbaugh said Jameis Winston is the starter for as long as I can see into the future, that's rough.
6: I feel like Jameis Winston just dressed up as Harbaugh and just said that himself. Because that sounds like a very Winston kind of thing. A little dumbed down version, but that sounds like Winston. What?
7: They also just cut OBJ for picking up J.J. McCarthy, or trading for McCarthy.
6: Oh, my God. They cut OBJ for Braxton Berrios. Oh, my.
7: Oh, it was not for McCarthy.
6: It was not for McCarthy. They signed veteran Braxton Berrios to their active roster, and they cut OBJ.
7: Oh, gosh.
6: So, I love I follow this guy. Ben likes sports. He always does. He's so quick with some of these videos that he makes in these skits. And the one was this J.J. McCarthy thing. He's like, oh, I can't wait to be I'm getting sent to the Giants. Man, how many first-round picks they have to give up? We trade you for a fifth. A fifth? And a first? No. Just a fifth-round pick. Really? Am I at least starting? No. We're just keeping you in. Just here. And just in case. And it's like, well, am I going to win the starting job over Jackson? No, you're not. No. You're just here.
7: not at all.
6: Oh, my God.
7: Dude, I love how when I scrolled down on Google, there's people also ask sections.
6: Yeah.
7: And the one is J.J. McCarthy a good QB? And
6: college.
7: Google just went, J.J. McCarthy is currently considered a developmental project.
6: Yeah.
7: Who has struggled to establish himself as the NFL?
6: As an NFL quarterback, I guess.
7: No, it just says himself as the NFL. He is the NFL.
6: He is the NFL.
7: Thank you, Google.
6: I can't remember his. Roger. What's his name? I can't remember his name. I have Manfred.
7: Aaron Rodgers.
6: Goodell. He has Goodell on the brain. yeah, because JJ in 10 games he started, he went 6-4, so not terrible, but he had 11 touchdowns, 12 interceptions.
7: Yeah, 11-12, and his QB rating was like a 72.
6: Where's his QB rating on here?
7: I don't know, but I looked that up.
6: Well, oh yeah, QBR 35. He got sacked 27 times, and he averaged about 163 yards a game. So, yeah, definitely not a starter by any means. And, yeah, not a...
7: developmental project.
6: Yeah, very developmental. I mean, Jonathan James McCarthy, wow. Oh, my God, even... Pro Football Reference has him
7: Jonathan
6: nine.
7: James McCarthy, so, parentheses nine.
6: He should have never, if he never said that his other personality is nine, he would have just had nothing. No one
7: actually,
6: would meet
7: wasn't
6: him.
7: Wasn't it him fighting for starting position with Kirk Cousins 1 year?
6: No, Kirk was hurt. So it was just, they didn't, it was.
7: Well, originally it was them fighting, but then Kirk got hurt, no?
6: Yeah. I think so. Well, Vikings.
7: Dude, Kirk Cousins is balling out this year. And
6: I know.
7: Love it.
6: I'm so glad. And the thing is, it's so funny is that they all just call him Unk over there. And like that's the thing. Well, I know.
7: Actually, who?
6: Vikings? I was telling Caden this when we were watching Red Zone was that
7: Kevin O'Connell.
6: Oh yeah, O'Connell is just a masterclass with these QBs.
7: I looked up Vikings. I meant to look up Raiders.
6: Oh, it's Clint Kubiak is the head coach.
7: Clint Kubiak. Yep.
6: He's
7: my brain was like Raiders Vikings.
6: Yeah.
7: Head coach.
6: He's the offensive mind behind the Seahawks winning last year the Super Bowl. So his offense has gone pretty much the same thing except he made
7: 3-0 right now.
6: I mean, if him and O'Connell were on the same coaching staff, they may win a Super Bowl together, I'm not gonna lie. Just because oh my God. I think O'Connell is gonna stick around. He's gonna be one of those like hardballs that's gonna be with the Vikings for years. Because this team on paper does not look good. Like it really does not look good. But they're pulling it out. I think they're 2-1. I think they are over 500 now. Sorry, they are 3-0 right now. My bad. They're 3-0 right now with Carson Wentz, Kyler Murray, and even was Brosmer even thrown into the mix at some point, or even McCarthy? No, I don't think it was. But still thrown into the mix, all these guys, and still. Like winning these games is incredible. I mean, the defense has really stepped up for the Vikings.
7: Oh yeah,
6: but I still see O'Connell being a coach there forever.
7: Ouchie.
6: But man, Danny DeVito.
7: All right.
6: Well,
7: I also totally just hit the headphone on the mic. That hurt my head.
6: That's fine.
7: It wasn't even the sound. It was just like
6: I
7: hitting
6: heard
7: that. It was like, ew.
6: I heard that. I was like, did I hit something? And then
7: it was me going like, huh?
6: What did that say? But let's move to
7: Philly Eagles
6: sports.
7: Won.
6: They lost to a 38-year-old quarterback. At first, I was kind of mad about it because I was like, Khalif Raymond was piecing up our offense, which that was the only thing that got on me.
7: My team lost.
6: Our defense played horrendously, and our offense, I don't even want to talk about that. But I feel like it's a feel-good story for Case Keenum. We won a Super Bowl with backup Nick Foles. I feel like I'll give him that. I'll give Keenum that because I do still like Keenum for beating the Saints in the divisional round, having the Minneapolis Miracle. I still love that.
7: Was that him?
6: Yeah. Case Keenum threw to Stephon Diggs.
7: Holy moly. I thought it was honestly someone else.
6: Keenum throws it. No, I can't even say the call. But, yeah, it was Teddy Bridgewater that was a starter at the time.
7: I forgot all about it.
6: But he got hurt, so then Keenum came in, and he balled out.
7: Dude, I remember he was like, I remember the 1 year my dad, like the first year I played fantasy, my dad was like, oh yeah, this guy, he can throw the ball.
6: Bridgewater.
7: And I was like, okay.
6: Yeah.
7: I never started him, but I did draft him, and then I looked at him, and I'm like, this guy stinks.
6: Yeah, this guy isn't good.
7: This guy's like, able to throw the ball, sure, but is he able to throw it to someone?
6: Two gloves, Teddy. I mean, he's the only quarterback that wore two gloves. It just doesn't make sense.
7: This was honestly probably like 8 years ago.
6: Yeah.
7: When he was on, might not have been 8 years ago, but like he was still a name that people would recognize and be like, yeah, he could throw.
6: Well, he's like one of the greatest college quarterbacks ever, which is insane for me to think about. But yeah. Keenum, yeah, he was the one that created the Minneapolis Miracle. I was so happy because I love Drew Brees. Like, Drew Brees is probably one of my favorite quarterbacks.
7: Drew Brees is such a good keeper.
6: I love him so much. I hate Sean Payton with a passion. Like, I do not like the Broncos so much. Like, the fact that you had to go out a bounty gate. I mean, yeah, you won the Super Bowl, cool, whatever. But you had to have a bounty gate on these players. Like, that's so stupid and so egregious to the sport. And the fact that he didn't even get punished all that much. He only got suspended. I mean, Kevin James did make a pretty funny movie about his whole career, or his, like, year being suspended. But other than that, it's just... I just don't like Sean Payton. I don't like him. But going to the Eagles real quick, sticking to the Eagles for just a second before we go to break again. They face the Rams. What?
7: I can't say it on
6: radio. Okay. Eagles versus Rams this Sunday. One p.m. The first time the Rams are not in a primetime game, and here it is. And a second flash drive? Why do we need two?
7: I don't know, but I was just like, well, on call.
6: Yeah. But
7: it's like, why is my phone buzzing?
6: Rams Eagles 1 p.m. start this Sunday. It's gonna be a tough game. I think Stafford definitely pieces
7: Rams
6: up this
7: Eagles,
6: offense.
7: Is it home or away?
6: Home at the Link.
7: It's gonna be too cold for Matt Stafford.
6: The Rams are 1-2. Okay, well, we'll see.
7: Yeah, they have not. They lost to the Niners.
6: Yeah.
7: They lost to. Shoot, who else was it?
6: Broncos. No.
7: I don't know. I didn't watch that game. I'm not going to lie.
6: Rams. It was Rams, 49ers first week. Rams. Oh, they lost to the Broncos last night then.
7: Yeah.
6: Wow.
7: Actually, yeah.
6: Not last night. You know, Sunday.
7: Monday.
6: Monday, Sunday. Same thing.
7: Were they Monday?
6: No, Monday was Eagles. Sunday was Rams. We're all getting mixed up here. I don't know.
7: Football.
6: But, yeah, I think it's still going to be a great game. I mean, we're going to have to deal with Aaron Donald. That's going to be fun with this interior line that's just been so abysmal, I feel like. The
7: Yay.
6: Johnson has not been as bad as people have been saying. I don't think Johnson's been that bad. Our defense, the defensive line needs to get, our edges really just need to get the quarterback more often.
7: What was it that I saw? I forget if I reposted it on Instagram or on TikTok, but there's something I saw that was like, we really don't know if Dickerson is actually going to continue playing.
6: Oh, really?
7: He's had so many injuries.
6: Yeah, he's been...
7: He's torn both ACLs. He's done so much to his body that, like, honestly, I would not blame him if he does not just retire after
6: this
7: year.
6: I mean, he said that he doesn't understand the motion of him retiring because he wants to play until, you know, 33,
7: I know, but
6: 34.
7: The Eagles don't know if they can actually keep playing him.
6: Oh, just
7: because of how worn out his body is.
6: Dang.
7: Yeah.
6: Okay, so this I'm going to say this stat, and then we're going to go to break. Eagles' average distance needed for first down on third downs is, so in 2021, they were first in 6.1 yards, 22, 6.8, 23, 6.9, 24, 6.9, all 13th in those rankings during those years. 2025 last year, 7.5, 30th, dead last. This year, 29th, second all dead last. So... offense is not moving well, and they're like, it's Jalen Hurts. I swear, I don't know what it is. It's either, so this year it's
7: oh no, I liked Andy Dalton.
6: Yeah, he works so well. I know he's the Red Rocket, but it just feels like the defense has been, it can, like, Campbell's just been not having a good
7: defense
6: year.
7: Defense has been rough this year.
6: Dean being on the Raiders, and Dean's having a good season
7: Mitchell's
6: on the Raiders.
7: Mitchell's done good.
6: DeGene, I don't.
7: DeGene.
6: He's not liking being
7: there. Hit or miss.
6: Yeah, DeGene's not liking moving out of that slot corner kind of role, because I know when we signed, I can't remember his name. When we signed Woolen, he's a slot corner, yeah. And we signed him. It's like, okay, you're gonna play slot corner. DeGene, you can move somewhere else. Okay, I knew our safeties were gonna need help, and when I heard DeGene was gonna go to or safety, I was like, that sounds good. He's not safety. It's freaking Marcus Epps, which I don't like, and Makuba, who's been terrible. Makuba, I was like very high on when he got drafted, but you can't just throw him in immediately and expect good to happen. What?
7: I forgot that the actual score was that.
6: Yeah, we did not score. We scored one touchdown. And it was at like 1 second sneak in. Okay, we were way past break. We're going to go to break right now.
7: Commercial break.
6: Be back in about 2 minutes here on Calling It. We'll finish up with a really quick recap of the rest of the sports here in Philadelphia. Yep. Oh my. Bye.
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9: From KUR News, I'm Jaden Barr. Despite a coastal nor'easter on Family Day this past Saturday, your Kutztown University Golden Bears football team prevailed in a 28-18 game against the Shepherd University Rams in the PSAC East opener. Craig Miller scored two touchdowns and ran a career-high 136 yards to lead number 3-ranked Kutztown to victory. Miller scored a 46-yard touchdown early on to land KU on the scoreboard. And a few plays later, Kutztown doubled their lead to 14-0 after a mistake from Shepard. No points were scored in the third quarter of the game. And on the first play of the fourth, Judd Novak found running back Brady Collins across the middle for a 15-yard touchdown. This marked the first ever career touchdown for Collins, who was a sophomore from Westchester, Pennsylvania. In the end zone, Jamie Rivera knocked down Shepard's two-point try to make it a one-possession game, with 3:33 remaining in the fourth quarter. In the end, Kutztown outgained the Rams 391-210 on the strength of 249 yards rushing. For the first time in his career, Miller exceeded the 100-yard mark, going for 136 on 11 carries. Novak completed 13 of 20 passes for 142 yards. Next up, Kutztown travels to Shippensburg on Saturday, October 3rd. Kickoff is 1 p.m. For complete highlights, results, and stats, please visit kubears.com/sports/football. We check news hourly on KUR. I'm Jaden Barr.
6: Welcome back.
7: And we're back.
6: And we're back. Oh, and I gotta turn this up because I always turn down the headphones because I don't.
7: The commercials are so loud.
6: They are very loud.
7: At least to the headphones.
6: Yeah, because I try to boost myself, like, just so you can hear all the intricacies of, like, your voice. So I try to boost up the headphones so you can hear. But Eagles are 2-1. They're leading the NFC. Oh, yeah. But
7: Giants are also somehow 2-1. Jameis Winston has tackled Cam Scadaboo more than the defenses have. No, I'm kidding. But, like, Jameis Winston has tackled Cam Scadaboo.
6: He has tackled him.
7: It was on the 2-yard of their own red zone, and they went, all right, let's run it. And Cam,
6: smack.
7: Jameis Winston went right up the running lane for Cam.
6: So, hopefully, Giants finish under 500 so we don't lose a bet. But,
7: yeah, we don't want to go to our We don't really need to go to Arby's for our bet.
6: Yeah, that's our bet. We're not going to say it. We'll say it maybe during the 1866 if we get too tired, but not now.
7: Probably. We will, most likely.
6: Most likely. Eagles, hopefully. I think this will be a...
7: I think I'd rather have the hot sauce roulette.
6: I hope, yes. I hope that the Rams, we whatever we do against the Rams, we immediately leave and go to London because I do not want to get there like 9, or sorry, like
7: is the Eagles-Jags game the one in London?
6: Yes. Nine.
7: Yuck.
6: 9:30 in the morning.
7: That's going to be, I'm not going to lie,
6: terrible.
7: I think the Jags are going to win that
6: one. Oh, man. They always do good in London. It makes no sense. But
7: with how good Trevor Lawrence has been at putting balls to receivers.
6: Just planting them right into the breadbasket.
7: Yep. With how good he's been with that this year, it's not going to be too hard, I don't think.
6: No. I don't think so.
7: I like my Cincy team until Joe Burrow fumbled the ball.
6: Man.
7: All they needed was one kick, and they only had 30 yards. But they went, let's run it.
6: It's all right.
7: And then, yeah.
6: From the KUR notebook. Do you enjoy
7: your notebook.
6: What?
7: Read your notebook.
6: Yes. Do you enjoy debating, traveling, meeting new people? The Model United Nations is the club for you. Debates are held every Thursday from 6 to 8 p.m. in Academic Forum, Room 203. This message of community is just surprised by the way it was because you said KUR.
7: Yay.
6: All right. KUR. I'm going to go through these sports so quick.
7: Yes.
6: So, Union, they're right now in the sixth position. They are definitely in the playoffs. They are on a 12-match unbeaten streak, which is just purely incredible. And there are 3 points behind Chicago, but Chicago does have a game over us. Orlando City is 5 points back, so we are sitting pretty comfy right now. And I think we should have a pretty good grasp on...
7: Don't play the video. I don't know what my volume's at.
6: they face Salt Lake this Saturday at 7:30. Chicago, they face next Wednesday, or a week from now. No, 2 weeks from now, I should say. And they have a little bit of a break. Oh, because it's international duty right now. I forgot about that. So 2 weeks from now, Chicago versus Philadelphia. Chicago, or at Chicago. That'll be a big game for the Union. Hopefully they keep up their unbeaten streak. Kevon Sullivan looks incredible. I'm liking that he's getting all the playing time in the world. Philly is going to go into this playoffs, hopefully roaring and still in this unbeaten streak. Hopefully they don't fall flat. I feel like it really comes down to if Andre Blake can be the brick wall that he always has been and can embrace that Jamaican inside himself and just stop these shots. So that'll be it. We also signed back Mark McKenzie, which I love, but I don't like how we keep just signing back people we sell away because what's the point of even selling them away if we buy them back for something that's even more, you know, expensive? Because I feel like it's one-on-one business. Don't do that. But the Union are in six. Yes. Okay, I thought you were trying to respond to something.
7: No, Sixers, I'm looking at Flyers stuff right now.
6: Sixers, LeBron is bald, and he...
7: They made him do the unk pose.
6: Yeah, they made him do the unk pose. They did make him do the
7: unk
6: pose.
7: No, they were
6: pose.
7: Making him do the washed pose, dude, what people said.
6: We gotta get him a rocking chair. If he can get...
7: Just on the... Whenever he's on a break on the sideline, he's just...
6: Rocking back and forth. Have his Taco Tuesdays. If he can get a residence in Philly and New York and get a helicopter from New York over here, he said something about it. He's like, I didn't come here just to, you know, leave my family for nothing. I want to win a championship. I'm like, all right, so let's do it. Let's have him be, like, maybe stay healthy. Jaylen
7: How many
6: Brown.
7: Rings does he own? Does he have?
6: Four.
7: Oh, my
6: gosh. Four? No. He won two with the Heat, one with the... Cavs, one with the James. Lakers. He won four. I think that's right. He won
7: Run
6: four.
7: James rings.
6: He won four. But Sixers kick off preseason October 5th.
7: Five. No, it's four.
6: That's four. Okay. I was like, where's the fifth one? I didn't want one with the Cavs when he was the first tenure there. But Sixers are really coming.
7: It's with the Raptors.
6: Out of left field.
7: Yeah, he played for them where? One game.
6: Sixers are...
7: Don't listen to me.
6: Starting real soon. Preseason is in less than a week. They start Monday, October 5th against the Knicks. And then... kick or tip off for Sixers is October 20th at 7 p.m. So great. Nick Nurse is the only thing that kind of worries me about this team. See if this, I do like all the signs that were made over the offseason. Anthony Simons is doing a great job. People have even been saying that Simons and Dean Wade were great acquisitions for a must. I like him too. We'll see how this rotation looks during this preseason and looks with LeBron in blue, white, and red. Last team.
7: Lastly,
6: Flyers start tonight. They face the Penguins.
7: No. Ultimate rival of the Flyers.
6: Repeat of the first round of the playoffs, and it will be a
7: Which
6: good
7: what
6: one.
7: Happened? Mm-hmm. Flyers won.
6: The Flyers won.
7: I know this.
6: Yes.
7: I looked it up 2 seconds ago.
6: But
7: no, I'm kidding. Looking at, I actually knew that.
6: Looking at the starting lineup for the Sixers, it does seem like Juracek is going to get the start maybe tonight. I think there's going to be some injuries. But actually, we do have Steeler up. Barkey is hurt.
7: We kind of have two rival games like back-to-back. Devils. Sense. Like Devils. The Devils, like it's just like a closeness rivalry.
6: It's a close. I do think the Flyers, if they play their cards right, can definitely take these first two. But I think this will be a great game tonight. It will be chippy, and it'll be kind of.
7: When is the Flyers Avalanche game? Because that's the one that the school normally gives tickets out for.
6: I don't think they do give tickets out for. I don't think they're going to do it this year because the Avalanche don't play at home like at all until. Yeah, they don't play them like at all. I think
7: wow, all right.
6: It may be the Islanders. I'm looking at that one, December 3rd. That's Ugh. Like a, yeah, that does. That's actually a pretty good game. I would not mind that. I kind of am kind of sick of seeing the Avalanche just beat down on us every single year. But
7: our mascot's name is Avalanche.
6: I guess. Or October 19th is when we go. But anyway, but Flyers are looking really good. I'm excited for this season. I can't wait to see. Vladar is fully healthy. He had a little preseason thing scratch he had. All right. He's back, ready, starting in goal. I can't wait for this Flyers to get underway. Taka looks better. Michkov is probably the biggest what-if of the season. Martone will probably be in a little bit of a slump, I feel like, in the first few games, but he'll get his groove early on.
7: And then the best player on the Flyers, Sidney Crosby.
6: You mean the Penguins?
7: Yeah, Flyers.
6: You disgrace me.
7: oh, my bad. I meant Claude Giroux.
6: You know what? I'll take that. Yeah, No. They did say that Claude Giroux did sign with us, and then they just slide. Say, actually, he's going over there.
7: Oh, who's the guy in the Ducks? No.
6: Leo Carlson.
7: Cutter.
6: Yes, Gaudier. We'll see what Noel. The one big thing is, I'll see what Noel Achari is going to do to his former team. I don't know if he's going to punch more. I have no idea. We'll see. But Penguins lost a lot of All people.
7: Right, I'm going to run before Alex. Loses
6: my
7: me.
6: Mind. Thank you, Joey, for joining me. Thank you, Rex, for letting me have this platform. And that'll be it. Listen, watch the Flyers. Listen to me on Friday, Reachable Reels. We're doing some more movie talk. This Saturday, Schimmensburg, it'll be me and Celeste up in the press box. Joey, you may be back here. We'll see.
7: I might be back here, or I might see if I could join you on
6: Saturday. But there's football. There's more stuff. More spots. Sports talk next week, Wednesday. Call in. Be there. Be square. Be right back. Yep. Be now right back. Have a good week. Have a good weekend. Bye-bye.
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I'm Kennedy Collins. A Fly Dubai flight from Dubai to Tel Aviv has landed in Saudi Arabia after being diverted this morning. An Israeli security source reported an incident among the pilots prompted the diversion, although it was not a hijacking as initially feared. The situation is still developing, and updates are expected. A Cornell University student shared her account with campus police about an incident at the Chi Phi fraternity house in October 2024, describing it as coercion. In her detailed 6-page statement, she recounted moments of discomfort and refusal, but did not initially label it as a sexual assault. The Tompkins County District Attorney decided not to file charges, citing that the student seemed to consent to the activities occurring that night. The News Stream, powered by Seaboard Networks, delivering smarter radio.

From KUR News, I'm Tyler Cairns. Students at Kutztown University will be part of a new program designed to make the connection between college majors and future careers clear. The Pennsylvania State System of Higher Education, known as PASSHE, is launching a two-year pilot called Connecting Credentials to Careers. The program will be tested at Kutztown, Shippensburg, and Penn West Universities. The goal is to show students how these skills they learn in their majors can connect to specific jobs, career paths, and wages. The program will begin with 10 academic programs across the three universities. Faculty will receive training and tools to help students understand these connections during academic advising. The initiative is supported by a $740,600 grant from the ECMC Foundation, awarded to the PASSHG Foundation. Kutztown University President Dr. Phil Calavier says the program is intended to give students more clarity as they plan for life after graduation. The project builds on PASSHE's existing work with Credential Engine, which brings information about credentials, skills, wages, and jobs together in one system. Officials say the pilot could eventually expand into other universities in Pennsylvania State System. We check news every hour on KUR. I'm Tyler Carrots.

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0: 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Hi, I'm Josh. Do you know the world's oldest cat lived to 38 years and 3 days old? Cream Puff was the oldest cat to ever live. More music coming up next on KUR.
1: Historical weather on this day, September 30th, 1959. Hurricane Gracie in 1959 was the strongest hurricane of the 1959 hurricane season and the strongest since Hazel 5 years prior. Multiple inches of rain fell along much of the east coast of the U.S., with one of the more notable incidents of Gracie being 3 tornadoes in Ivy, Virginia, which sadly claimed 12 lives. Historical weather on this day researches multiple weather sources for our segment and is an educational community service production of Monsoon Mike's Weather.
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3: Have you ever wondered what those dots are on signs in public spaces? 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You do not have to be enrolled in the visual impairment program, nor do you have to be an education major to join this club. If you are interested, please find us on Engage and reach out to us. We would love to have you, and we're always looking for new ideas.

0: This is a Radio PA News Update. The School District of Philadelphia could be soon under investigation by Attorney General Dave Sunday. It comes as Republican House leaders asked the Attorney General to investigate the district for alleged discrimination against Jewish students. House leaders have sent the Attorney General a letter earlier this week to back their claims. The district hasn't publicly responded. Authorities are on the lookout for a suspect connected to an Upper Darby shooting. One person was injured and rushed to the hospital Monday afternoon as a result. Police have identified the suspect as Ronald Robbins. Anyone with information regarding his whereabouts should come forward. In other news, one Philadelphia school is high on the U.S. News & World Report Best Schools list. Julia R. Masterman Secondary School came in at number 3 in the country. It was number 8 on the list last year. Central High School is listed as 119, while Superintendent Tony Watlington said that the rankings are a reflection of the hard work of students, staff, and family. Lincoln High School will host a student health vaccination event today. It's set to take place between 8 a.m. and noon. For more details, you can visit the district's website. Drivers are now being ticketed for parking in a designated smart loading zone without paying up. The fines will start at $51 for those caught parking more than 3 minutes. Motorists can avoid a citation by registering with Curb Pass. And finally, the Philadelphia Phillies are in mourning after the passing of team president Bill Giles. Giles served in the role from 1981 to 1997. During his tenure, he helped lead the team to a pair of National League pennants both in 1983 and in 1993. Giles was 92 years of age. The Phillies are planning future tributes for Giles, although the dates have not been confirmed as of yet. I'm Juan Arango, and you're up to date with Radio PA.
1: Mostly sunny skies for today, an afternoon high 75 to 80, mostly cloudy 60 tonight. Tomorrow, mostly sunny 80, and then partly cloudy tomorrow night. Mostly sunny low 80s Friday, and mostly cloudy 70 on Saturday. This is Radio PA meteorologist Bill Jacquemin.
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2: 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Did you know snails can sleep for years? Certain species of snails can hibernate for up to 3 years to survive harsh weather or dry conditions. 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

I'm Kennedy Collins. A Fly Dubai flight from Dubai to Tel Aviv has landed in Saudi Arabia after being diverted this morning. An Israeli security source reported an incident among the pilots prompted the diversion, although it was not a hijacking as initially feared. The situation is still developing, and updates are expected. A Cornell University student shared her account with campus police about an incident at the Chi Phi fraternity house in October 2024, describing it as coercion. In her detailed six-page statement, she recounted moments of discomfort and refusal, but did not initially label it as a sexual assault. The Tompkins County District Attorney decided not to file charges, citing that the student seemed to consent to the activities occurring that night. The News Stream, powered by Seaboard Networks, delivering smarter radio.

0: 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Monday, October 5th, from 5 to 7 p.m. in the Multicultural Center. 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No art experiences necessary. 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On Tuesday, October 6th, from 4 to 9 p.m. in the Multicultural Center. Come learn some bata moves, meet new people, and dance the rhythm. No dance experiences needed. 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On Tuesday, October 13th at 7 p.m. in the Multicultural Center, close out Hispanic Heritage Month with a cozy movie night featuring tortilla soup. 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We check news hourly on KUR. I'm Josh.
1: The radio voice of Kutztown University, KUR Kutztown, presents the Boston Mix. Hello, everybody. I'm your host, Alex Boston. How are we doing on this fine, fine Wednesday at 2 o'clock? We are going to jump into some great classical 70s, 80s, 90s. We have a great mix of music here for you today. But before I jump into the music, I do want to give a shout out and give my prayers to the Philadelphia Phillies, my team, my baseball team, hoping they can win today in Atlanta and advance to Game 3 of the wild card round. Their first pitch is at 2:15, but hey, this isn't a talk show. This is a music show, and we're going to get into some great tunes here. So, to start it off with Marvin Gaye and Tammi Terrell, Ain't No Mountain High Enough.

They are two of my absolute favorite songs. That was Ain't No Mountain High Enough by Marvin Gaye and Tame Impala, and Everybody Wants to Rule the World by Tears for Fears. 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This message of community interest is brought to you by the radio voice of Kutztown University, KUR. That was a quick message, folks, and we are going to jump right back into these amazing tunes. We're going to jump in with Tom Petty and I Won't Back Down. Then we'll have some Michael Jackson heading up for you. Let's jump in.

0: That was Michael Jackson and Tom Petty, two of the greatest artists to ever live, in my opinion. I love both of them and their music. We're going to take a quick break for an SPA and PSA here. We will be right back on the radio voice of Kutztown University, KUR Kutztown.
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5: Darlene!
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0: Welcome back, folks. How are we doing? It is another wonderful day. I am your host, as of always. And we're going to take a quick break for a Weiner and UW here. And we will be back in about 2 minutes-ish, right after this.
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2: From KUR News, I'm Jaden Barr. Despite a coastal nor'easter on Family Day this past Saturday, your Kutztown University Golden Bears football team prevailed in a 28-18 game against the Shepherd University Rams in the PSAC East opener. Craig Miller scored 2 touchdowns and ran a career-high 136 yards to lead number 3-ranked Kutztown to victory. Miller scored a 46-yard touchdown early on to land KU on the scoreboard, and a few plays later, Kutztown doubled their lead to 14-0 after a mistake from Shepherd. No points were scored in the third quarter of the game, and on the first play of the fourth, Judd Novak found running back Brady Collins across the middle for a 15-yard touchdown. This marked the first ever career touchdown for Collins, who was a sophomore from Westchester, Pennsylvania. In the end zone, Jamie Rivera knocked down Shepherd's 2-point try to make it a one-possession game, with 3:33 remaining in the fourth quarter. In the end, Kutztown outgained the Rams 391-210 on the strength of 249 yards rushing. For the first time in his career, Miller exceeded the 100-yard mark, going for 136 on 11 carries. Novak completed 13 of 20 passes for 142 yards. Next up, Kutztown travels to Shippensburg on Saturday, October 3rd. Kickoff is 1 p.m. For complete highlights, results, and stats, please visit kubears.com/sports/football. We check news hourly on KUR. I'm Jaden Barr.
0: Welcome back, everybody. We are here for another wonderful tunes and some music. We are going to jump in with some Queen and then into John Denver, and I will be back after Queen and John Denver. Let's jump into Under Pressure.

And now, from the KUR Notebook, Gamers of Kutztown University meets weekly in the MSU 218 on Wednesdays from 6:30 to 8:45 p.m. Come stop by if you enjoy board games, video games, card games, or other casual gaming. This is a great way to meet new people and relax after a long day. This message of community interest is brought to you by the radio voice of Kutztown University, KUR Kutztown. And we are back on the Boston Mix. I'm your host, Alex Boston, again. Once again, the Boston Mix is every single week on Wednesday from 2 to 3 with me, your host, Alex Boston. We are going to have one more song for today. I'll get into that in a second. But I am going to plug my other show, which is now, it's a brand new show. It's going into its second week. It is with Evan. 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So that is going to be every week when there's Thursday Night Football, 8 p.m. to 10 p.m. That is every week we do commentary and sports talk. It's a great time. 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But with that, that's my little announcement for today. 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We're going to jump into our final song of the show today, and that is Thriller by Michael Jackson. Yeah, we're going to end it with Thriller, because tomorrow is October 1st. Spooky season is starting. October is the start of spooky season, so to kick off spooky season, we're going to hit it with some Thriller. So let's jump in with Michael Jackson and Thriller.

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I'm Kennedy Collins. The Federal Trade Commission has launched an investigation into the safety of artificial intelligence systems, including those developed by Anthropic and OpenAI. This probe aims to address growing concerns over AI technology. This is a developing story, so stay tuned for further updates. A Fly Dubai flight from Dubai to Tel Aviv has landed in Saudi Arabia after being diverted this morning. An Israeli security source reported an incident among the pilots prompted the diversion, although it was not a hijacking as initially feared. The situation is still developing, and updates are expected. The News Stream, powered by Seaboard Networks, delivering smarter radio.

From KUR News, I'm Josh. Kutztown University Foundation broke ground September 24th on a new 4.6 megawatt solar era on approximately 15 acres of Foundation-owned land west of Golden Bear Village South. The project will include about 8,000 bifacial solar panels and is expected to generate 6.2 million kilowatt hours of power in its first year, with net income providing additional scholarships and resources for Kutztown University students. The project also represents a significant investment in a renewable energy and is expected to reduce carbon emissions by the equivalent of about 4,166 metric tons annually, comparable to removing roughly 1,000 cars from the road. Construction is expected to begin in October 2026, pending final township approval, with completion anticipated in summer of 2027. We check news hourly on KUR. I'm Josh.

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1: Hello, this is the radio voice of Kutztown University. I'm Tyler Cairns for KUR. Today, we're going to be hosting my next interview segment with the most wonderful person, the most lovely person, and the most charming person that I know. Her name is Ali Rinker!
2: Hello! Maybe didn't really have to go that dramatic.
1: Oh, yes, I did. It's radio, and that's where all the dramatics are.
2: Yeah, I should have suspected you were going to go with that.
1: Okay, you might want to bring the mic a little bit closer to you.
2: A little bit, yeah.
1: I'll try talking a little bit louder.
2: I know.
1: Talk louder. That's a whisper.
2: I know.
1: Look, fine. All right, I'm going to raise you all the way up because you're quiet.
2: Yeah.
1: All right, there we go. So, I was thinking we could start with some interview questions.
2: Sounds like a plan.
1: All right. Okay, so for people who don't know you, can you introduce yourself and tell us what you're studying at Kutztown University?
2: So, like Tyler said, I'm Ali Rinker. I am his incredibly talented girlfriend. I am currently studying animated arts. I was actually just in a painting studio right before this. So that you can understand how messy that is if you've taken painting classes or any, you know, basic art classes here before, like drawing, painting, any of that stuff.
1: What are you working on?
2: It is currently a self-portrait that we had to take a reference photo with a green light pointing at us on one side and a red light pointing at the other side, and we are trying to replicate that right now on giant 24-inch by 36-inch boards. And mine definitely still needs a bit of work.
1: Well, if anything, then my next question would be, what actually got you interested in animation and animated arts?
2: I think it's just all the animation that I, you know, watched as a kid growing up. I was a very creative kid growing up. I tried animation on my DS a few years,
1: Wait,
2: years
1: did
2: ago.
1: Wait, did you do Flipnote Studio?
2: Yeah.
1: Oh my god, that makes you feel old. Jeez Louise.
2: I know. Like, I still have it. I don't have it on campus, unfortunately, but I can definitely say I think I've definitely improved since those days.
1: Well, if you said movies, that actually leads into my next question quite well. What was there a particular movie, show, video game, or artist that inspired you to pursue animation?
2: I really don't know. There's quite a few out there. I think it's a good amount of like the Disney stuff or like any indie animations that I see on like YouTube, like for example, The Amazing Digital Circus or. Oh, gosh, what's a few other ones? There's too many to name.
1: Okay, we're going to do two more questions, and then we're going to hop into our first song of the,
2: nice.
1: Of the radio broadcast. Next question is, when did you realize that animation was something that you wanted to pursue as a career?
2: I think maybe around, like, my junior year of high school. Sorry. It's English.
1: High school, college, they're the same thing.
2: But, yeah, around junior year of high school, I think, because that's when I started looking into, like, what did I want to study for college? Like, what did I want to do with the rest of my life? Then once I found out there was an animation program, I realized, you know what? I could help make the world a little more brighter place with this creativity. You know what? I'm going for animation. So that's basically it in a nutshell.
1: And then finally, the last question before we go into the music. Why are you so beautiful?
2: Oh,
1: All right, our song that we're going to be playing first is a very special song to my girlfriend's heart. It is Ghost, Mary on a

0: Hello, this is the radio voice of Kutztown University, KUR. I'm Tyler Cairns, along with my overly blushing girlfriend over here, Allie Raker.
1: Just to clarify, when he asked me, how am I so beautiful, that sent me into a full-on blush fest right before that song, and just thank goodness this is radio and you can't see me, but I was blushing.
0: Oh, trust me, even if you can't see it, you can hear it. But speaking of hearing things, that's time to hear and move on to our next question. It actually does involve more of your animation stuff. Spoiler alert, the theme is animation because Allie is an animation major.
1: Very true.
0: All right. When you get an idea for an animation, where do you start?
1: Usually I start by trying to write out all my ideas, and if I keep going at it a while, maybe an idea will click, then I'll start sketching out basic stuff, like a few character designs, a few scenes, then I gotta start actually storyboarding all that, and we know that takes a while.
0: Mm-hmm. Next question. What exactly does the animated arts major involve?
1: Well, a lot of understanding of the technology needed to do it. So I haven't used the animation stuff in a while since, I mean, we're just doing, in my visual storytelling studio right now, we're just doing the basic stuff like silhouettes, character design. So we haven't gone into anything animation related. But it does come down to quite a bit of technical stuff, honestly.
0: What's one thing about animation that you think people who aren't in the field don't realize?
1: Just how much work it actually takes. It may just look like putting a bunch of images one after another, slightly changing one after another. But there's a lot more work that goes into that because you gotta write out the story, then you gotta come up with the basic storyline, modify, and then you gotta create all the characters, the backgrounds, figure out how everything's gonna work.
0: Special announcement from KUR. Gamers of Kutztown University meets weekly in the MSU 218 on Wednesdays from 6:30 to 8:45 p.m. Come stop by if you enjoyed board games, video games, card games, or other casual gaming. This is a great way to meet new people and relax after a long day. This message brought to you of community interest brought to you by the radio voice of Kutztown University, KUR. Welcome back, I'm Tyler Keith. let's move on to our next set of questions, and then we're going to get into our next song. All right. What is the most challenging part of being an animation student?
1: Honestly, trying to figure out when you're going to work on everything, because there's this thing called deadlines, and you got to try to meet those as best as possible. Especially dealing with all the technical stuff, like I said, because you need a good amount of time to make sure that everything's going to work, because sometimes keyframing doesn't go according to plan, then you got to spend some extra time working on that. It is a mess sometimes.
0: Now, before we move on to our next song, this is probably one of the most important questions in the entire set. Are you ready for it?
1: Oh, gosh.
0: How did you become so talented?
1: Years and years of experience.
0: I know, just you're so talented. All right. Time to go to our next song, ladies and gentlemen. It is Walls of the Emperor by Thy Majesty.

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2: The radio voice of Kutztown University, KUR. I'm Tyler Karras. Back to an interview with the amazingly talented Allie Rinker. Now I have a couple more questions for you. And then a couple more questions after that. And then a couple more after that.
3: You just have never-ending questions for me, regardless of if it's on this or not.
2: Oh, trust me, given how long we've been together, I've had a lot of questions. Yeah.

0: around that. I've got a basic storyline. I've got to develop it a little more, obviously.
1: What software or tools, what software or tools do you use the most?
0: So for the animatics, I use Toon Boom Storyboard Pro. And in that same branch for the animation, I use Toon Boom Harmony. Haven't used it in a while, though, so I got to figure that out. For the character designs in general, I literally just use Photoshop to draw everything out. Literally, how many of my digital drawings are in Photoshop on my computer?
1: You know, trust me, I have seen her drawings, and it just makes me horrified just to draw a straight line because of how much better she is at me. It's ridiculous. How do you deal with creative blocks?
0: Yeah, that is definitely a tricky situation. I think it's different for a lot of people, depending on who you are in the industry. But, geez. Well, sometimes you just gotta draw some random stuff out, try to get some ideas going, type out everything that's on your mind, and, you know, maybe something will just come to your mind in that moment.
1: Mm-hmm. Who are some animators or artists that you really admire?
0: Oh, goodness. There's quite a few, but I gotta say, in terms of like stop motion, which I wish I could do, I'm gonna be thinking of Apartment D Studios. They are a interesting little studio that does obviously stop motion. There's a series that they're working on right now called Rough Rough Danger Dogs. Basically, it's if dogs were Power Rangers. It is so cute. They have to storyboard this epic chaos out of dogs fighting crime. I don't know why. I'm still waiting for the next episode.
1: All right. Next question, and then we're going to go on to our next song. This is a very important, powerful question. This is the most important question of all mankind.
0: Oh,
1: you must answer as seriously as possible. Do not mess this up, all right?
0: Okay.
1: How are you somehow both incredibly talented and ridiculously cute at the same time?
0: Okay, you are just trying to get me to blush.
1: I mean, it's working, so.
0: So, simple answer, yes.
1: Good answer. All right.
0: That's our answer for everything.
2: Yes.
1: See, right there, I just did it.
0: Yep.
1: All right, the next song I'm going to be playing is Dio, Holy Diver.

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1: From KUR News, I'm Jaden Barr. Kutztown University Music Department Chair Dr. Jeremy Justison is the recipient of Kutztown University's 2026 Arthur and Isabel Weisenberger Award for Excellence in Teaching. This award recognizes a faculty member who has gone above and beyond in their teaching skills, as well as in their commitment to serving the overall university population. Dr. Justison's career has spanned 25 years, beginning in 2001, where he served initially as a clarinet and saxophone instructor. He also has taught several sections of Introduction to Music to non-majors and went on to become the director of KU's marching unit and later the director of bands. The latter role saw him conducting several musical ensembles, including the University Wind Ensemble. Dr. Justison is also known for developing several new courses within music education and helped to create 4 music minors, 3 degrees for undergraduate students, and 1 degree for graduate students. Prior to KU, he taught music in the Texas public school system and music programs at the University of Mary Hardin Baylor. He has appeared in several venues, including New York's Carnegie Hall Stern Auditorium, the Kennedy Center in Washington, D.C., and Allentown's Miller Symphony Hall. He has also released 2 CDs that feature music from American composers. We check news hourly on KUR. I'm Jaden Barr.
2: Hello, I am Tyler Cairns, the radio voice of Kutztown University, KUR, and I almost just ruined the sneak preview of one of our songs that we were going to play.
3: Wow.
2: Whoopsie. That's my bad. I pulled a silly.
3: Because you are silly. It makes sense.
2: You're a silly goose. Honk.
3: What are you talking about?
2: You know I can't say that on here.
3: I know.
2: Wow, you put me in a very uncomfortable position.
3: My bad.
2: Thank you. Wow. All right, let's move on to the innocent, wholesome questions, you little butthole.
3: I'm a silly alligator. That's what I was going to say.
2: Oh, my God. All right. What's your experience been like studying animation?
3: So I actually didn't get into the animation program until my spring semester of freshman year due to my portfolio didn't pass the first time. So after the fall semester, I resubmitted it and got in. It would be, another semester before I actually got to the animation classes in my schedule. Yeah, it was a bit of a weird situation. My portfolio didn't pass the first time, and when I found out it did, I knew I was in for a wild ride.
2: What's one project you've worked on at Kutztown that you're especially proud of?
3: Oh, goodness. I'm trying to think, because there's quite a few background designs that I've had to do, a few character designs. I don't know, I'm kind of proud of the characters I've got in the works right now. They're probably the few characters that I've put a lot of work into. I basically did these female, warrior characters. The one you can definitely tell you shouldn't mess with, but the other one looks sweet and innocent. Just don't mess with her or you'll be through a wall. That's her whole personality, the one character.
2: Has studying animation in college changed the way you think about art or storytelling?
3: Oh, yeah, because for years, you would think, this is easy, a 5-year-old could do it. And then here's me being, so how do I tell you this? There's a lot of planning and a whole lot of work that goes into this. When you get into the field itself, that's when you start to realize how much work actually goes into stuff like this.
2: All right, our next question, and then we're going to go into our next song. Do you realize how impressive you are, or are you just casually walk around being this talented?
3: I think it's a little bit of both sometimes.
2: I mean, you are little, so it makes sense.
3: Oh my god. Yeah, for context, I am about half a foot shorter than him. Just mm-hmm. the Tyler, just to give you an idea. Did I get you blushing?
4: Yeah, a little bit.
3: Revenge.
4: Oh my goodness. All right. Our next song is going to be Kansas, Carry On Wayward Son.

0: 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I'm Tyler Cairns. Now, a special announcement. The Makers Guild of Kutztown University is for all students who love to create. Come stop by to make room to make room decorations, 3D print, crochet paint, and so much more. Meetings are held weekly on Fridays from 11 to 1 in the Steamworks in the library. This message of community interest is brought to you by the radio voice of Kutztown University, KUR. All right, we are about to hit our last line of questioning, ladies and gentlemen. So let's get to it.
1: This is intense.
0: What kind of career would you like to have after graduating?
1: So that's the problem. I haven't exactly figured out yet. Well, I'm specializing in like the pre-production, so like I keep saying, the character design, story writing, storyboards, that kind of stuff. It's like, I don't know what I want to do specifically, but I have an idea, if that makes any sense.
0: Would you rather work for a major animation studio or eventually create your own independent projects?
1: Honestly, I would possibly start independently, but if worse comes to worse, I'll try to work for like a bigger studio if I can. We don't know if that's actually going to happen yet.
0: If you could work on any animated movie, show, or video game, what would you choose?
1: Okay, there's so many options.
0: All right, we'll then just narrow it down to your top five then.
1: Oh, goodness. What am I thinking? I mean, if I could do anything like, okay, like pre-production stuff for Rough Rough Danger Dogs by Parma D Studios. If I could do that, I would, because you obviously got to storyboard everything, and then you got to figure out how to pose all the puppets correctly. But yeah, that's all I can think of right now. There are too many.
0: If you were to make any project outside of animation, what type of project would you make?
1: Probably, like, anything live action, so, like, filmed with a camera or something. I'm just being specific. Just in case, you never know.
0: Technically, animation does have camera work, because you have to do rigging.
1: Yeah. Yeah, I'm pretty sure 2D uses cameras
0: as well.
1: Maybe
0: instead of Ellie Rigger, we should call you Ellie Rigger.
1: Whoa, okay. I don't know.
0: What? It's rigging.
1: Right. Right. I mean, everything uses a camera when you think about it. Well, yeah. Except radio, obviously, because, yeah. I mean, if I could do a music video, that would be cool, but that's a long shot.
0: If you had any ideas for a live action or production that you would want to do, what would it be and why?
1: So there's this one project I did for, like, a mini capstone in my visual storytelling last year. As of right now, I've got it called Ergon Interdimensional Duck Detective, but Ty keeps messing with the name just to make it better.
0: Ergon Wonder Duck has a much more shorter and quick to the point name.
1: I know.
0: Her name is good, but it has to be straight to the point.
1: I know. I'm thinking of taking the original title and making it like the pilot episode. So we've got this detective, Ergon, who, when necessary, can turn into an itty-bitty duck, because who expects a little duck to be peeping in on them, committing crime and whatnot? But then the universe starts having some situations, dimensions are collapsing, so Ergon's got to get to the bottom of what's going on and stop it before it gets out of hand. It's a whole thing.
0: Have you done any projects at Kutztown University outside of animation work?
1: I'm saying I want to take that series, make it like a live action if I can.
0: No, I'm specifically asking, have you starred in anything?
1: No. No, I want to, but my schedule's really bad this semester.
0: Anything independent work at all, or?
1: Nothing yet.
0: Nothing yet?
1: I'm figuring something out. My brain works weird.
0: Although, There is a couple of things that you are missing out on in terms of stuff you've worked on Kutztown. You know that, right?
1: Yes, I'm
0: aware. Okay, that is kind of a lie. She has worked on independent projects at Kutztown.
1: True.
0: And actually, this upcoming month, we are actually about to work on a sequel to one of her first big cinematic projects.
1: Indeed.
0: Would you like to talk about that? I technically directed it, but...
1: Yeah, well, there's no technically about it. You did direct it.
0: Well, you helped me also. I don't want to get all the credit.
1: I know. Well, I did help with the editing.
0: Yeah, because you're good at editing. You're good at everything. It scares a living
1: thing. Right. So the short film thing that he... I don't know how to word it exactly. It's basically dealing with anxiety, just to put it simply. So literally the whole time I'm trying to study, but my anxiety keeps getting to me, messing with me.
0: Oh, trust me, in the sequel, horror anxiety is going to get a whole lot worse.
1: Yeah.
0: You know, I plan on upping the scares, upping the creepiness.
1: Oh, yeah.
0: Because she can do this really creepy, scary smile that freaks me out every single time she does it.
1: I know. Well, I don't know how I pulled it off.
0: I don't know. She may be sweet, but she has some demon inside her. I don't know what it is. Yeah. I just get her smile on command, and then she just freaks me out. Okay, do the smile.
1: You probably didn't hear that, but when I did that, my neck cracked a teeny bit.
0: Yeah,
1: okay.
0: Yeah, because that's what all the demons do in the horror movies. They crack their necks. And then just start contorting their bodies. They're running towards you. It's horrifying.
1: I know. Ben never done that.
0: Oh, yeah. If you want to watch it, the first anxiety short film, it is currently on YouTube under the Tyler Cairns Films YouTube channel. She was amazing.
1: And you were amazing in terms of the whole thing. We're coming up with the idea.
0: Oh, and also, this will kind of lead into our last song of the hour, but Allie is also going to be a movie star.
1: Oh, yeah.
0: Would you like to talk about the film that you're going to be one of the main stars in?
1: Okay, the name, I swear, it's the weirdest thing ever. It's called Angry Cow 2, Utter Madness.
0: Yes, it is about an alien cow that comes down and fights a bunch of people.
1: Right, basically getting revenge on the human race for obvious reasons.
0: Because there was the organization called OOPS, the Organization of Professional Supervigilantes.
1: Yeah, that's it.
0: And they killed Mussolini in the first film.
1: Right, Mussolini is the name of the cow in the first film.
0: And in the second film is going to be Moosecarth.
1: Right, but this time, things are going to get more utterly crazy, Jess. Bad time for all the cow puns.
0: No, honey, you're just milking it at this point.
1: Okay.
0: Anyways, speaking of that film, we actually have a theme song for the film, and it is pretty wacky.
1: Oh, yeah. It's utterly wacky.
0: You guys are not ready for this.
1: You're not ready for this utter madness.

0: The radio voice of Kutztown University, KUR Kutztown. I'm Tyler Carrot. Before we wrap up this little radio broadcast, Allie, would you like to say anything, final statements about who you are, what you are, and just anything else about you that you want to say in general?
1: Who knows? You gotta meet me to figure that stuff out.
0: Well, in a nutshell. You have an entire audience listening to you right now.
1: Very true.
0: The audience, some of this audience doesn't know who you are. So.
1: Well, obviously.
0: So go ahead, say something about
1: yourself. I'm trying to think. There's just...
0: Do it.
1: Well, I did musical theater all throughout high school, so that really helped out when I started all the film projects over the past couple semesters, which has definitely proven to have paid off. Plus, I also know a bit of kung fu, so...
0: Yeah, so pretty much you can kick my butt.
1: Yeah. Yeah, so if we need any fight choreography, I can kind of help out with that in the project.
0: Oh, absolutely. Yeah, you're the go-to for that. Absolutely.
1: It's like, I may be small, but I can put up a bit of a fight.
0: Oh, yeah. Yeah, big things come in small packages, you know?
1: Yeah, exactly.
0: Yeah, no, it's pretty much a walking nuclear bomb at that point. You never know when she's just going to just boom!
1: Skull, just don't mess with me, and you'll be fine.
0: Oh, yeah, absolutely. And also, don't mess with her, because I'm here, so.
1: Oh, boy.
0: All right. Well, I would like to say it was very lovely to have you on KU Radio, and it was very wonderful for KU Radio for allowing me to have the opportunity to interview you.
1: Aww.
0: I appreciate everything that you've done for me, and I was just thinking that this radio on broadcast could be my way of going on my way to say thank you for everything.
1: And in that case, you are very welcome.
0: All right, I'm going to sign off for the day, ladies and gentlemen. Thank you for listening to KUR. I hope you had a wonderful time listening to our interviewee, or I guess how she likes to say interviewee.
1: Oh my gosh, I should have known you were going to pull that.
0: And this is the radio voice of Kutztown University. I'm Tyler Cairns. All of you, have a lovely day.

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I'm Kennedy Collins. A Cornell University student shared her account with campus police about an incident at the Chi Phi fraternity house in October 2024, describing it as coercion. In her detailed six-page statement, she recounted moments of discomfort and refusal, but did not initially label it as a sexual assault. The Tompkins County District Attorney decided not to file charges, citing that the student seemed to consent to the activities occurring that night. Krista Pike's execution in Tennessee has been halted as a federal appeals court reviews her case. Scheduled for lethal injection on Wednesday morning, Pike, the only woman on the state's death row, was convicted of murder in 1995. The court issued a stay to consider allegations of childhood abuse. Tennessee officials are now seeking the U.S. Supreme Court's help to lift that stay, emphasizing the need for closure for the victim's family. The News Stream, powered by Seaboard Networks, delivering smarter radio.

KUR News, I'm Jaden Barr. Kutztown University Music Department Chair Dr. Jeremy Justison is the recipient of Kutztown University's 2026 Arthur and Isabel Weisenberger Award for Excellence in Teaching. This award recognizes a faculty member who has gone above and beyond in their teaching skills, as well as in their commitment to serving the overall university population. Dr. Justison's career has spanned 25 years, beginning in 2001, where he served initially as a clarinet and saxophone instructor. He also has taught several sections of Introduction to Music to non-majors, and went on to become the director of KU's marching unit, and later the director of bands. The latter role saw him conducting several musical ensembles, including the University Wind Ensemble. Dr. Justison is also known for developing several new courses within music education, and helped to create 4 music minors, 3 degrees for undergraduate students, and 1 degree for graduate students. Prior to KU, he taught music in the Texas public school system and music programs at the University of Mary Hardin Baylor. He has appeared in several venues, including New York's Carnegie Hall Stern Auditorium, the Kennedy Center in Washington, D.C., and Allentown's Miller Symphony Hall. He has also released 2 CDs that feature music from American composers. We check news hourly on KUR. I'm Jaden Barr.

If you like Michael McDonald, Kenny Loggins, Christopher Cross, and Olivia Newton-John, you like Yacht Rock. Smooth, soft rock hits from the 70s and 80s, right up to today. 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

0: the radio voice of Kutztown University, KUR. Hi, I'm Jaden, here with another piece of music trivia. Leo Fender was the man behind the Fender brand, who produced several electric guitars for iconic musicians such as David Gilmour, Keith Richards, and most famously, Jimi Hendrix with his upside-down guitar. However, did you know that Leo couldn't actually play the guitar? Leo's work started from his time at a radio repair shop, where musicians brought their guitars to Leo to increase amplification. This was the kickstart to his most famous work, and Leo's approach was to treat creating and fixing guitars as a mechanical puzzle by providing easy repairs and quality parts. More music coming up next on KUR.
1: This is Bird Note. The house sparrow, introduced to North America from Europe in the mid-1800s, has spread across the continent and can be seen grabbing French fries off the sidewalk from coast to coast. They often compete with native species for nesting sites. In the 1870s, another European sparrow came to the U.S., but had a completely different fate. In Lafayette Park in St. Louis, Missouri, a dozen or so Eurasian tree sparrows from Germany were released. Their descendants fanned out across the city and its suburbs. Eventually, some moved up the Mississippi River to Illinois and southeastern Iowa. But that's about as far as they traveled. Unlike house sparrows, Eurasian tree sparrows haven't become invasive in North America. It's not fully clear why, but it's possible that they just behave differently. And the aggressive house sparrow may have helped prevent the tree sparrows from spreading further by competing for the same nesting sites. Eurasian tree sparrows still remain in a small area of the Midwest, where they're not much of a nuisance to native birds and are a local curiosity for birders. For Bird Note, I'm Ariana Remmel. 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

0: This is a Radio PA News Update. The School District of Philadelphia could be soon under investigation by Attorney General Dave Sunday. It comes as Republican House leaders asked the Attorney General to investigate the district for alleged discrimination against Jewish students. House leaders have sent the Attorney General a letter earlier this week to back their claims. The district hasn't publicly responded. Authorities are on the lookout for a suspect connected to an Upper Darby shooting. One person was injured and rushed to the hospital Monday afternoon as a result. Police have identified the suspect as Ronald Robbins. Anyone with information regarding his whereabouts should come forward. In other news, one Philadelphia school is high on the U.S. News & World Report Best Schools list. Julia R. Masterman Secondary School came in at number 3 in the country. It was number 8 on the list last year. Central High School is listed as 119, while Superintendent Tony Watlington said that the rankings are a reflection of the hard work of students, staff, and family. Lincoln High School will host a student health vaccination event today. It's set to take place between 8 a.m. and noon. For more details, you can visit the district's website. Drivers are now being ticketed for parking in a designated smart loading zone without paying up. The fines will start at $51 for those caught parking more than 3 minutes. Motorists can avoid a citation by registering with Curb Pass. And finally, the Philadelphia Phillies are in mourning after the passing of team president Bill Giles. Giles served in the role from 1981 to 1997. During his tenure, he helped lead the team to a pair of National League pennants both in 1983 and in 1993. Giles was 92 years of age. The Phillies are planning future tributes for Giles, although the dates have not been confirmed as of yet. I'm Juan Arango, and you're up to date with Radio PA.
1: Mostly sunny skies for today, an afternoon high 75 to 80, mostly cloudy 60 tonight. Tomorrow, mostly sunny 80, and then partly cloudy tomorrow night. Mostly sunny, low 80s Friday, and mostly cloudy 70 on Saturday. This is Radio PA meteorologist Bill Jacquemin.
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1: If you like Michael McDonald, Kenny Loggins, Christopher Cross, and Olivia Newton-John, you like Yacht Rock. 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

0: 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Hi, I'm Jaden, here with an interesting music trivia piece for your day. Did you know that legendary rock band The Who once faced a lifetime ban from the entire Holiday Inn hotel chain? Back in August 1967 in Flint, Michigan, the band's drummer, Keith Moon, was celebrating his 21st birthday when a food fight broke out. The craziest part and the most disputed piece of the story was that a Lincoln Continental limousine was driven into the pool of the hotel, causing significant damage. This resulted in a permanent ban from the hotel chain and a temporary ban from the whole city of Flint. 50 years later, this still lives on as one of the most well-known stories of the late drummer of The Who. More music coming up next on KUR.
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I'm Kennedy Collins. A Fly Dubai flight from Dubai to Tel Aviv has landed in Saudi Arabia after being diverted this morning. An Israeli security source reported an incident among the pilots prompted the diversion, although it was not a hijacking as initially feared. The situation is still developing, and updates are expected. New York Governor Kathy Hochul is calling for an independent investigation into Cornell University's handling of a rape allegation involving a former student. She expresses concern over the campus culture and whether the university did enough to protect its students. The move comes after the Tompkins County District Attorney's Office announced it would reopen a criminal investigation into the alleged assault by members of a fraternity. Cornell has stated it is committed to student safety and well-being. The News Stream, powered by Seaboard Networks, delivering smarter radio.

From KUR News, I'm Josh. Kutztown University's Council of Trustees approved several internship agreements during its September 24th meeting, expanding opportunities for students across a variety of fields and locations. The agreement includes internships with businesses, nonprofits, schools, government agencies, healthcare organizations, and sports programs throughout Pennsylvania and several other states. The council also approved school-based and counseling internship agreements with additional organizations and approved the minutes from its June 4th meeting. The next public meeting of KU Council of Trustees is scheduled for 3 p.m. Thursday, November 5th. We check news hourly on KUR. I'm Josh.

Maybe you can't afford to hop on a yacht and sail around the sunny warm parts of the world, but you can listen to KUR when specialty shows are not on the air. Playing the smoothest soft rock hits from the 70s and 80s right up to today. 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

0: 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Hi, I'm Josh. Did you know snails can sleep for years? Certain species of snails can hibernate for up to 3 years to survive harsh weather or dry conditions. More music coming up next on KUR.
1: Historical weather on this day, September 30th, 1959. Hurricane Gracie in 1959 was the strongest hurricane of the 1959 hurricane season and the strongest since Hazel 5 years prior. Multiple inches of rain fell along much of the east coast of the U.S., with one of the more notable incidents of Gracie being three tornadoes in Ivy, Virginia, which sadly claimed 12 lives. Historical weather on this day researches multiple weather sources for our segment and is an educational community service production of Monsoon Mike's Weather.
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0: District of Philadelphia could be soon under investigation by Attorney General Dave Sunday. It comes as Republican House leaders asked the Attorney General to investigate the district for alleged discrimination against Jewish students. House leaders have sent the Attorney General a letter earlier this week to back their claims. The district hasn't publicly responded. Authorities are on the lookout for a suspect connected to an Upper Darby shooting. One person was injured and rushed to the hospital Monday afternoon as a result. Police have identified the suspect as Ronald Robbins. Anyone with information regarding his whereabouts should come forward. In other news, one Philadelphia school is high on the U.S. News & World Report Best Schools list. Julia R. Masterman Secondary School came in at number 3 in the country. It was number 8 on the list last year. Central High School is listed as 119, while Superintendent Tony Watlington said that the rankings are a reflection of the hard work of students, staff, and family. Lincoln High School will host a student health vaccination event today. It's set to take place between 8 a.m. and noon. For more details, you can visit the district's website. Drivers are now being ticketed for parking in a designated smart loading zone without paying up. The fines will start at $51 for those caught parking more than 3 minutes. Motorists can avoid a citation by registering with Curb Pass. And finally, the Philadelphia Phillies are in mourning after the passing of team president Bill Giles. Giles served in the role from 1981 to 1997. During his tenure, he helped lead the team to a pair of National League pennants both in 1983 and in 1993. Giles was 92 years of age. The Phillies are planning future tributes for Giles, although the dates have not been confirmed as of yet. I'm Juan Arango, and you're up to date with Radio PA.
1: Mostly sunny skies for today, an afternoon high 75 to 80, mostly cloudy 60 tonight. Tomorrow, mostly sunny 80, and then partly cloudy tomorrow night. Mostly sunny, low 80s Friday, and mostly cloudy 70 on Saturday. This is Radio PA meteorologist Bill Jacquemin.
2: If you like Michael McDonald, Kenny Loggins, Christopher Cross, and Olivia Newton-John, you like Yacht Rock. 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

0: 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Hi, I'm Josh. 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
1: Golden Bears, get ready. 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
2: What if I told you there's something you do every single day, but most people actually aren't all that great at it? 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That's where the Communication Career Club comes in. 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

I'm Kennedy Collins. Christa Pike's execution in Tennessee has been halted as a federal appeals court reviews her case. Scheduled for lethal injection on Wednesday morning, Pike, the only woman on the state's death row, was convicted of murder in 1995. The court issued a stay to consider allegations of childhood abuse. Tennessee officials are now seeking the U.S. Supreme Court's help to lift that stay, emphasizing the need for closure for the victim's family. A Fly Dubai flight from Dubai to Tel Aviv has landed in Saudi Arabia after being diverted this morning. An Israeli security source reported an incident among the pilots prompted the diversion, although it was not a hijacking as initially feared. The situation is still developing and updates are expected. The news stream, powered by Seaboard Networks, delivering smarter radio.

0: From KUR News, I'm Tyler Cairns. Kutztown University's Early College Academy is growing for the 2026-27 academic year. The university says 94 high school students are now enrolled in the program. That's 38.2% increase from last year's enrollment. The students come from 27 school districts across Berks, Lehigh, Schuylkill, Montgomery, and Northampton counties. The Early College Academy launched in 2024. It gives high school students the chance to earn college credit while taking classes on Kutztown University's campus. Students also get to use university resources, work with college facility, and experience campus life before graduating from high school. Last year, 68 students completed the program. Of those students, 32 chose to continue their education at Kutztown this fall. Across the academy's first 2 years, 105 students have graduated from the program, with 56 going to Kutztown University. The university says the program can also help students reduce college costs and prepare for future careers. Kutztown is now recruiting students for the 2027-28 Early College Academic Cohort. We check news every hour on KUR. I'm Tyler Cairns.
1: 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Hello, I'm Josh, and today I'm going to give my Week 4 NFL Game Day predictions. I will also highlight the games from Week 3, along with division standings, more fun facts, playoff records for each team, and player stats. Alright, let's get right into it. So, in Week 3, we had the first game of the Falcons and the Packers. Falcons won a big game, 35-14. Penix had a good game. Packers did not play well at all. And then on Sunday, the 27th, this past Sunday, we had the Steelers and the Bengals. The Steelers won at the end, 30-27. Then we had the Jaguars and the Patriots, and the Jaguars blew the Patriots out, 35-6. Drake May had another terrible game with 2 interceptions. He's not looking good. Then we had the Giants and the Titans, and this game was just horribly terrible. Giants won 12-7. Then we had the Seahawks in Washington against the Commanders, and I was not pleased with the performance of the Seahawks in the first half. They were terrible, but they made a comeback, and unfortunately, they still lost to the Commanders, 33-31. It's okay. We play the Chargers next week, so I think we'll win that game because Justin Herbert just looks terrible. Lions, Jets. Lions won 31-24. Then we had the Browns and the Panthers. The Browns won their second game of the season, 21-18. The Chiefs beat the Dolphins, 24-10. The Chargers lost to the Bills, 24-16, and the Bills' offense committed 5 turnovers, and they still won. So that's something. The Colts won against the Texans, 19-17. Houston is starting out 0-30, not looking too good for them. Our late games were the Cardinals and the Niners. This was a pretty close game. Niners won 36-30. Pretty sure another player got hurt on the Niners. They got a lot of injuries right now. Then we had the Vikings and the Bucks, where Baker Mayfield went down late in the fourth quarter with a thumb injury and did not return, and the Vikings won 23-16. Then we had a really good matchup, the Raiders and the Saints, and the Raiders performed very well, 35-27, the Raiders, and unfortunately Tyler Shoof fumbled, I think, 4 times it was in the fourth quarter. So he's got to get better with not fumbling the ball so much. Then we had the Ravens and the Cowboys. And the Cowboys were winning 31-28. I think it was. No. Yes. No. The Cowboys tied it 31-31. And the Ravens, or Lamar Jackson, threw a 27-yard pass, and they called a timeout at 1 second. And Tyler Coop, I believe his name is, or however you say his name, the kicker for the Ravens kicked the winning field goal with 1 second, and they won 34-31. Then on Sunday night, we had the Broncos and the Rams. And the Rams were up 16-0 at halftime, and then they collapsed in the second half and performed terribly with two throw interceptions, one pick six. Broncos made a comeback of 30 points and won 30-26. Then on Monday Night Football, the Eagles got embarrassed by a backup quarterback against the Bears. I think his name is... Case Keenum. So yeah, the Bears beat the Eagles 27-7 with a backup quarterback. On to week 4 predictions. First game this Thursday, Steelers-Browns. I think the Steelers will win 23-20. Then on Sunday, we have our first London game at 9:30. The Colts take on the Commanders, and I have the Commanders winning by 27-24. Then later in the day, I have the Cowboys and the Texans, and I have the Texans getting their first win 30-27. Then we have the Bears and the Jets, and I have the Bears winning 20-17. Then we have the Bills and the Patriots, and I have the Bills destroying the Patriots 40-10. Then we have the Jaguars and the Bengals, and I have the Jaguars winning 33-30. But the Bengals could pull off a win. It'll be a close game because both teams, I feel, are very good. Then we have the Cardinals and the Giants, which this game is just going to be terrible. It's not going to be that good. I think the Giants will win it 27-17, but maybe the Cardinals could win it. I don't really know who's going to win this game. I won't watch the game. It's going to be boring. They're both not good teams. But we'll see. Then we have the Titans playing against the Ravens. And I have the Ravens winning 40-10. Titans are the worst team in the NFL. Then we have the Rams and the Eagles. And I have the Eagles pulling off a win after their embarrassment against the Bears last week. Eagles 30-23. And the Rams will start 1-3 and will not make the Super Bowl this year, as most people think they're Super Bowl contenders. They are not. They look horrible right now, unless they turn their season around. Then we have the Vikings and the Dolphins, and I have the Vikings winning 37-13. Then we have the Bucks and the Packers, and I have a feeling that maybe the Bucks can pull off a win 27-13, just because the Packers haven't been playing good, and the Bucks kept their game competitive against the Vikings last week, even though they lost, and Baker Mayfield is out for 3 games. But I just don't like the way the Packers are performing, and without Josh Jacobs, they're just not performing well. So I think maybe the Bucks will win, maybe the Packers will win. It's going to be a tough one. Then we have Chiefs and the Raiders, and I think this game is going to be very close. But unfortunately, I think the Chiefs will pull it off 36-34. Although I will be rooting for the Raiders in this game. Then we have the Broncos and the 49ers. And I think the Broncos will upset the 49ers, giving them their first loss, 33-30. Then we have the Chargers playing in Seattle. And I have Seattle winning 37-17, coming off their loss against the Commanders, winning this week. Then we have Sunday night. We have the Lions and the Panthers. And I have the Panthers losing and the Lions winning 37-16. And then our Monday night game is the Falcons and the Saints. Now, this game will probably be a very good division matchup game because the AFC South is always very good competitive with their division matchups. But I think Tyler Shoof and the Saints will get the job done and win 27-17. Yeah, Saints win it. We'll be right back after this brief commercial from KUR Notebook. Attention KU community, Fridays at KU are Spirit Fridays. All faculty, staff, students, and the community are encouraged to wear maroon and gold and or KU apparel on Fridays throughout the year. 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This message of interest is brought to you by the radio voice of Kutztown University, KUR. All right, we are back with my NFL predictions. Now that I gave you my predictions, I'm going to go over the division predictions, the current prediction, their current record, and decide if my predictions I gave are going to change. So we're going to start with the NFC West. I predicted the Seahawks would be 14-3. They're currently 2-1. I think they might lose more than three games. I think maybe they'll lose like four or five games, and they'll end with 12-5 or 13-4. I think that's what it'll be. 13-4 or 12-5. I predicted the Rams to be 11-6. They're currently 1-2. Honestly, I do not think the Rams are going to win 11 games. I think this is going to be Stafford's last year. They drafted a rookie quarterback last year because they know he's getting old. I don't remember who it is. I think this is going to be Stafford's final year, and the Rams are going to have to work on rebuilding with a new quarterback. I think the Rams might win 9 games and will most likely miss the playoffs. I had the 49ers 9-8 record. They're currently 3-0. I think the Niners might. It'll come down to like the final week between the Niners and the Seahawks to see who wins the division. I don't think the Rams will win it. I think the Niners and the Seahawks will come down very close, and I think the Niners will win probably like 12, 13 games. Same with Seattle. Very close. It'll come down to a tie or a one-game matchup miss. I have the Cardinals winning 1-16 for their record. They're currently 1-2. Honestly, that could probably happen because they played well one game because the Chargers aren't playing well. And now this is what we're looking at. NFC East. Eagles 13-4. They're currently 2-1. Honestly, after their embarrassment loss to the Bears last night, I do not think they will win 13 games. Do I think they'll win the division? Yes. I think they're better than Dallas and Washington? Yes. And the Giants? Yes. But I don't think they're going to win 13 games. I think they'll maybe win 12 or 11, but they'll still win the division. Then I have the Commanders 10-7. They're currently 1-2. I mean, after the performance of Marcus Mariota on Sunday against Seattle, he might be a good quarterback for the team for the year until Daniel is back. So, honestly, they could win 10, maybe 9 games, but we'll see how he performs the rest of in the next couple weeks until Jaden Daniels is back. We'll just have to keep an eye on Marcus Mariota and see how he performs. Cowboys, I predicted for a 5-12 record. The current record is 1-2. So, I mean, they lost to the Ravens this week. They're playing decent. Their offense is playing pretty well, but their defense, I don't think, is playing that well, to be honest, from what I've seen. So, maybe they'll get 8 games in. We'll see. We'll see how they do in the rest of the keep going. Giants, I predicted 1-16. They're currently 2-1. So I got that record completely wrong. But do I think they're going to keep winning games? Honestly, they could. They could keep winning more games. It really just depends. I mean, they have a chance to win another game this week against the Cardinals. They just traded for J.J. McCarthy from the Vikings, so I guess we'll see how he does, but he's a backup for Jameson Winston, I think his name is. So he's not going to play until Winston either gets benched or if he gets hurt. Then they'll put McCarthy in, so McCarthy's just not playing, just like he wasn't playing with the Vikings. He was a third string. Now he's just a backup for Winston. So, we'll see. Then I have in the NFC South, the Saints 11-6. They're currently 1-2 after their loss to the Raiders. Again, I don't think that loss to the Raiders was that hard on them. They played well other than the turnovers. They got to work on that. But I feel like their offense played very well. The defense played well. The Raiders looked good. It was two good teams facing off. One team was, you know, obviously guaranteed to lose. Saints took the loss. But I still think they can win 11 games. I think that's still possible. Maybe 10. But if Tyler Shoof can keep things at a good pace and keep things going well and not turn the ball over, they can keep winning games. Then we have the Buccaneers. They're currently 0-3, and I had them predicted 10-7. I do not think they're going to win 10 games. I think maybe they'll win 5 or 6 games at the most. When with Baker Mayfield out, that's going to be tough on them. The Panthers. I have predicted 2-15. Their current record is 1-2. Honestly, yeah, they might win 2 games. I mean, Bryce Young's good. They have some good offensive line, but they just can't perform well and win games. Like, they should have beat the Browns and they didn't. So I don't know if they're going to keep winning. They might just keep losing. I mean, they won the division last year with an 8-9 record, I think it was. So we're just gonna have to kind of see how it goes. And then the Falcons, I predicted 2-15 record. Currently, their current record is 1-2. I mean, with the way the Falcons were performing, even with Penix back, I don't think they're gonna really do that well. They got Drake London and Bijan Robinson. They're probably the two best offensive players on the offense. I guess the quarterback's gonna get better. You know, he performed very well against the Packers this week, so we'll see if they can win more than 2 games. But as of right now, I still think it might be 2 wins because I don't know if this quarterback is really that good. We didn't see him play a full season because he got hurt last year, and he was still hurt, and he just came back. So it's going to really depend on how things work for the team. It'll really, really depend on that. AFC North. We have the Bears. I predicted 13-4. Lions and Packers, 13-4. I don't think they're all going to tie. I don't think that's going to happen. I don't think the Packers are going to win 13 games. I think they're going to win 8 games and could probably miss the playoffs. The Lions and the Bears, they're both very competitive. We saw that last night or Monday night against the Eagles with how the quarterback for the Bears, the backup quarterback performed for the Bears, performed very well after not playing for, I think it was 3 years. So clearly the Bears can still win games until they get Williams back. And once they have him back, they'll be even better. Because I think the Bears were very good last year with Williams. And yeah. So Bears winning 13 games might be a little high. Maybe they'll win 12 or 11. Same with the Lions. Maybe like 11 wins. The Bears come in first, 12, but we got to keep a very close eye on the Vikings because I predicted them to go 3-14. They're currently 3-0. So hypothetically, that record could still be right. They could lose 14 straight games the rest of the season. But I don't think that's going to happen because I think their offense is very good. I think Carson Wentz is better than Kyle Murray, but clearly Kyle Murray had a good game this week. So we'll see how well, if he can keep up the good stats and everything. Well, we're just going to have to kind of see how that goes. Yeah, they're 3-0. We'll see if they can perform well and keep winning games and go from there. They might, they definitely will do better than the Packers. I think the Packers will come in last place. The Vikings might come in second. Maybe the Lions will come in third. But we'll have to wait until a couple weeks from now to really decide who we think will win this division. Maybe at the end of October, I could give you a definite decision on who I think could win this division. Because we got three very competitive teams and one team that is not good right now because of not having Jacobs. Maybe once he's back, if he comes back, I don't know if he is, but if he does, maybe the Packers will get competitive, much more competitive, and all four of them will be competing for playoff spot and twin division. But as of right now, I don't think the Packers will be competing because they don't have Jacobs. On to the AFC West. Broncos, I predicted 14-30. They're currently 2-1. I mean, honestly, with their performance against the Rams Sunday night, I'd say, yeah, 14 games, maybe 13. But I think they can win the division. It'll be close to the Chiefs because, unfortunately, the Chiefs look very good. I don't like that they look so good, but they're back because Mahomes is back. But I thought maybe they'd have a little bit of a setback, but I guess not. Chargers, this one's not happening. They're 14-3. They're 0-3. Their next eight games are very tough. They're going to probably go 0-10. So they're not going to win 14 games. They'll maybe win like two. And they're probably going to have to trade Justin Herbert or something. Because he doesn't, or cut him and get a new quarterback. Because I don't like his performance. I thought he performed well last year. You know, they won a decent amount last year, made the playoffs. And they're just choking this year. It's horrible. So they're currently 0-30 again now. I say, like I said, four games most, maybe. I don't know. We'll see. Chiefs 8-9. I think they'll win 10 games. Broncos 3-0. Predicted 4-13. I would say that the Raiders come in third place with 10 wins and miss the playoffs. The Chiefs squeeze in a spot, or the Raiders could take a spot over the Chiefs. It'll really come down to like the last couple weeks where those division games really will matter the most. And we'll see who will get it. I think the Broncos could definitely win it. And then maybe the Raiders or Chiefs get second place. Chargers will definitely be in last place. AFC East. We got the Bills, 14-3. They're currently 3-0. Yes, I do think that's going to happen. Patriots, 8-9.

0: Lions, but they didn't win that, obviously. So maybe they'll win a couple more games, but I don't see them making the playoffs. That's not going to happen. On to the South. We got the Jaguars, the Texans, the Titans, the Colts. So Jaguars 13 wins, 2-1. I mean, after their performance this week, definitely, yes. I definitely think that they will win 13 games. Yeah, 13, maybe 14. But we'll keep them at 13 right now. We'll see how it goes. Texans 11-6. They're currently 0-3. They could still come back and win 11 games. Their schedule's gonna hopefully start to get a little easier after their first three games were tough. So maybe, I mean, they just kind of get the offense together, and they got to get their defense together because their defense is not performing well. The offense isn't performing well. Stroud isn't doing good. They need Nico Collins back because I feel like they perform better when he's there. But yeah, they really got to get their both sides of the team together. Titans, this record's not happening. They're gonna win maybe like three games and get a good draft pick. They're currently 0-3. I predicted 10 games. No, I don't see them winning 10 games at all. That's not gonna happen. I had faith in them. They're a huge disappointment. They're probably the worst team in the NFL. Colts 9-8. The Colts will probably come in second or third place, definitely ahead of the Titans. And I think they'll probably win 9. Maybe they'll get lucky with 10 wins. If Daniel Jones can perform well and not get hurt, they could definitely win 10 games. I mean, they beat the Texans this week, so we're gonna have to just really see how that goes. And then our last one, AFC North. Browns pretty good 2-15. They're currently 2-1. So 2-15, that could still happen. Maybe they'll win two more games. We'll see. Steelers, they're 2-1. Predicted 5 wins. Maybe 7 wins. We'll see. Bengals 10-7, predicted 2-1. I mean, they lost this week. Again, this division, always tough matchup. Teams mostly usually split. You never know who's gonna win between these four. So it really will depend at the end here. I think the Bengals can win more than 10, probably like 12. Now, the Ravens, they did win. No, yeah, they did win this week against the Cowboys. Yep. So, 14-3, they're currently 2-1. They honestly look like they're a top contender in the AFC, like along with the Bills. I think it could come down to the Ravens and the Bills in the championship. That's what I'm going to say as of right now. I could change that in a couple weeks. That's what I'm thinking right now. All right, we'll be right back after this brief commercial.
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0: Radio voice of Kutztown University, KUR. All right, we are back, and now I'm going to give some fun facts about each NFL team. The Las Vegas Raiders. The Raiders used to play in Los Angeles before moving to Vegas. Most people probably know that, but I just felt like reading it. The Broncos. They are known as the Overtime Kings. Broncos hold the record for the most overtime wins in professional football history of 28. The Chargers, one season in LA. They played their very first season in 1960 in Los Angeles before moving to San Diego for 56 years, then moving back to LA in 2017. A fun fact for the Chiefs, the founder Lamar Hunt coined the phrase Super Bowl after watching his children play with a popular 1960s toy called a Super Bowl.

0: a Super Bowl. Buccaneers. They have a fascinating uniform superstition. The Bucks are incredibly lucky when wearing their white jerseys paired with future pants. During their historic 2020 Super Bowl champion run, they went a perfect 10-0 when wearing that specific color combination. Okay. The Saints. Their signature colors are literally tied to the oil industry. The team's original owner, John Meckham, had deep ties to oil drilling. He chose black and gold as a direct nod to the industry's famous nickname, Black Gold. Cool. Panthers, Sweet Caroline. The Panthers play Neil Diamond's song over the Bank of America Stadium speakers after every home win. Falcons. Rejected names. Before choosing the Falcons, owner Rankin Smith considered names like Peaches, Goobers, Knights, Thrashes, Rebels, Rets, Baptists, and Yellow Dogs. The Rams. In 1950, the Rams made media history by becoming the very first professional football team to have all their games televised, completely changing how public consumed pro sports. The Rams used to play in St. Louis before moving to Los Angeles. Cardinals. Long before they moved out west, the franchise was originally called the Morgan Athletic Club. They founded in Chicago in 1898. They became the Cardinals simply because the owner bought used, faded maroon jerseys from the University of Chicago and called their color Cardinal Red. The Niners. During 1950s, the Niners featured an offense so stacked with talent, it was nicknamed the Million Dollar Backfield. The group consisted of quarterback Y.A. Tittle and running backs John Henry Johnson, Hugh McElhenney, and Joe Perry, and all four players were eventually inducted into the Pro Football Hall of Fame. The Seattle Seahawks. They are the only team in the NFL to officially retire a jersey number to honor their fan base. They retired the number 12 jersey in 1984 as a tribute to the 12th man. Only one player, a backup quarterback named Sam Adkins, ever officially wore the number for the franchise. Colts. Quarterback Manning and wide receiver Harrison hold on the all-time NFL record for the most touchdowns by a single quarterback receiver duo, connecting for 112 regular season scores. The Texans. Before settling on the Texans, the expansion franchise considered names like the Apollos, Bobcats, Stallions, and Wildcatters. Jaguars. In their early 1995 season, the Jaguars secured a rare trade with the Packers to acquire backup quarterback Mark Brunell, who went on to become the young franchise first anchor star. Titans. The franchise originally began in the AFL as the New York Titans in 1960. But the team is completely unrelated to today's Tennessee Titans, who actually descended from the Houston Oilers. All right, now we're going to quickly go into playoff wins and losses, and then if we have time, we'll go back to more facts. So, starting with the Patriots, they have won 40 playoff games and lost 23. The Niners have also won 40 and lost 23. The Packers won 37 and lost 28. The Cowboys have won 35 and have lost 28. The Steelers have won 36 and have lost 27. The Rams have won 29, lost 30 games. The Raiders have won 25 playoff games and have lost 20. The Vikings have won 21 playoffs and lost 31 games. The Broncos have won 23 playoff games and won or lost 20. The Commanders have won 25 playoffs, lost 21. The Bills have won 18 playoff wins and have lost 23. The Ravens have won 18 and the Bills or and have lost 13. The Chiefs have won 22, lost 21. The Dolphins have won 20 and lost 23. The Giants 25 wins, 26 losses in the playoffs. The Bears have won 18 games in the playoffs and have lost 21 games. The Colts have won 25 and have lost 26. The Eagles have won 25 and also lost 26. The Seahawks have won 19 playoff games and have lost 20 playoff games. The Titans have won 17 playoff games and have lost 23. The Lions have won 9 and have lost 15. The Cardinals have won 7 and lost 10. The Texans have won 7 and have lost 7. The Panthers have won 9 and lost 9. The Jaguars have won 8 and have lost 9. The Bengals have won 9 and lost 15. The Browns have won 12 and lost 22 playoff games. The Jets have won 12 and lost 13. The Bucks have won 11 and have lost 10. The Saints have won 10 and have lost 13 playoff games. The Falcons have won 10, lost 15. And the Chargers have won 12 playoff games and have lost 19. All right, back to the facts. So for the Ravens, Justin Tucker holds the NFL record for the longest field goal in football history, hitting a mind-boggling 66-yard game winner against the Detroit Lions in 2021. Bengals. The Bengals were the absolute first team in NFL history to utilize the revolutionary no-huddle offense as a standard base game strategy during the 1980s rather than just a two-minute drill. Steelers. Excuse me. The Steelers, during the late 1930s, the franchise briefly changed its name to the Pittsburgh Pirates to align with a local Major League Baseball team before permanently rebranding as the Steelers. The Browns achieved one of the most dominant stretches in sports history by winning 4 consecutive championships from 1946 to 1949 while playing in the rival All-American Football Conference known as the AAFC. The Patriots attempted to change their name to the Bay State Patriots in 1971 before the league rejected it. The Bills, helmet safety swap. In 1984, the team changed its helmet color from white to red. Head coach Kay Stephenson did this because quarterback Joe Ferguson threw too many interceptions to the opposing defenders who wore white helmets. Huh, that was a smart idea. The Dolphins. The Mariner streak. Legendary gunslinger Dan Marino once went 759 consecutive passing attempts without being sacked in a single time between 1988 and the 1989 season. Jets, the 400-yard standard. Hall of Fame Joe Namath was the first quarterback in NFL history to pass for over 4,000 yards in a single season, 1967, a feat no other Jet quarterback has ever achieved since. Eagles, the secret letter. The Eagles are the only team in the NFL with a left-facing bird logo. In this specific orientation was designed so that the feathers on the right side of the neck naturally form a hidden capital letter E. Cowboys narrowly avoided the name Dallas Steers before choosing Cowboys to avoid local baseball confusion. Giants secured the unique achievement of winning Super Bowl championships across four consecutive calendar decades. Commanders played originally as the Boston Braves in 1932 before undergoing multiple branding irritations. Changes. Vikings. The Vikings hold the bittersweet NFL record for the most playoff appearances over 30 without ever winning a Super Bowl championship. The Bears. Bears' legendary Super Bowl Shuffle rap song was recorded and released the day after their loss of the 1985 season, ultimately peaking at number 41 on the Billboard Hot 100 chart. Lions. Lions are the only franchise from the NFC that has never appeared in a Super Bowl game throughout the entirety of the Super Bowl era. Packers. Lambeau Field features a massive underground soil beating system consisting of over 30 miles of pipes to prevent the iconic frozen tundra from freezing solid during winter games. We'll be right back after this brief commercial.
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From KUR News, I'm Josh. Monday, October 5th, from 5 to 7 p.m. in the Multiculture Center. Celebrate our culture, our art with a paint and sip night inspired by Hispanic and Latin culture. 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No art experiences necessary. Just come ready to create and have fun. On Tuesday, October 6th, from 4 to 9 p.m. in the Multiculture Center. Come learn some bata moves, meet new people, and dance the rhythm. No dance experiences needed. Learn the basics while exploring the cultural roots of this Dominican-born dance tradition. Come ready to move, learn, and have fun. On Tuesday, October 13th at 7 p.m. in the Multiculture Center, close out Hispanic Heritage Month with a cozy movie night featuring tortilla soup. Enjoy chicken tortilla soup, a good movie, and great company as we wrap up a month of celebrating culture, heritage, and community. We check news early on KUR. I'm Josh. The radio voice of Kutztown University, KUR. All right, we are back. Now I'm going to go over some player stats from week three, starting with the Falcons. Penix threw for 256 yards. He had one touchdown and one interception. Bijan Robinson had 194 yards and two touchdowns. Same with Drake London. He had 194 yards. He didn't have any touchdowns, I don't think. The Packers. Jordan Love threw for 312 yards, two touchdowns, one interception. Matthew Golden had 100 yards and one touchdown. So this is really interesting because the Packers lost terribly. Like I said, 35-14 Falcons. Jordan Love threw for more passing yards, had two touchdowns, and they still lost. That's kind of crazy. All right, on to the next game. It was the Bengals Steelers here. Joe Burrow threw for 282 yards, three touchdowns. One was to Jamar Chase, and one was to T. Higgins. T. Higgins had 90 yards. Jamar Chase had 98 yards. Steelers. Rodgers had 292 yards, so 10 more yards than Joe Burrow. He had three touchdowns. I think two of them he ran. He had one interception, and Metcalf had 31 yards and one touchdown. So if we're thinking about fantasy, I wouldn't start Jordan Love. Still keep Drake London and Bijan Robinson in there. That are definitely good choices still. Joe Burrow, Jamar Chase, T. Higgins, definitely still good to keep on the team. On the Patriots, Drake May, 199 yards, two interceptions, zero touchdowns. I would not bother keeping him on your fantasy team. I would just drop him at this point. He's not going to get any better. He's just going to get worse. On the bright side, Trevor Lawrence, would recommend having him on your team. 182 yards, three touchdowns, one interception. Not bad. Then I think this guy's a rookie. I don't know. Baishul Tutin had 73 yard rushing, one touchdown. Chris Rodriguez, 37 yards rushing, one touchdown. Jacoby Myers, I think that's how you say his name, 64 yards, one touchdown. Parker Washington, 40 yards, one touchdown. So I'd keep Jacoby Myers, Parker Washington on your team. They're good players. Keep them on there. Titans didn't really do well, but Cam Ward had 181 passing yards, one touchdown, one interception, which he threw at the very end of the game. So the Titans didn't have a chance to win the game. Would have been 14-12, but he threw an interception at the end, very end of the game, giving the win to the Giants. Like I said, they had one touchdown. It was Wandale Robinson, 57 yards, one touchdown for him. The Giants didn't have any touchdowns. Their 12 points came from just four field goals, and Jameson Winston threw for 118 yards, no touchdowns, like I said, and no interceptions. Sam Darnold
He had a really good game, even though he threw two interceptions. Even though they lost, I'll give him that. For his first game coming back from his injury, 379 yards, four touchdowns, two of which were to JSN for 128 yards. And he's already at like over 400 yards for this year, so I think he's going to break that record of receiving yards. I'll have to look into that and see what that number is, and we'll discuss that next week, but I think he's going to break it. He was very close last year, but I think this year he's going to get it. Eric Saubert, 13 yards, one touchdown, and Cooper Kupp had a touchdown for, and he had 46 yards. Commanders, Mariota had 183 passing yards, three touchdowns, so way less than Darnold, but they still, but the Commanders still won. Terry McLaurin had 77 yards, one touchdown, which was a 30-yard pass. Treylon Burks had 13 yards, one touchdown, and Rashad White had a six yards, one touchdown, which I'm guessing was a 6-yard touchdown. The Jets. Now, the Jets lost, but Geno Smith had more passing yards than Jared Goff. He had 321 yards passing, three touchdowns. Garrett Wilson had 107, one touchdown. Kenyon Sadquick, their rookie tight end, 105 yards, one touchdown, who I just picked up on my fantasy team. Jeremiah Rukit, I think it is, 39 yards, one touchdown. So I'd keep Keon Sadquick, I think it is, or Saquick, or however you say his name, and Garrett Wilson on your fantasy team. Now for the Lions. Jared Goff, 269 yards, two touchdowns. Definitely a good quarterback to keep for your team. Jamar Gibbs, 99 yards, two touchdowns. And then Amon-Ra St. Brown had 19 yards, one touchdown. So I'd keep both the receiver, the running back, I said, and Jared Goff for your fantasy team if you have them. Justin Herbert, he had 226 yards passing, one touchdown, one interception against the Bills. And Keaton Mitchell had 52 yards and one receiving touchdown. I wouldn't really keep Herbert on your team. I'd drop him just like Drake May. I wouldn't keep either of them on the team. Josh Allen had 204 passing yards, two interceptions, two rushing touchdowns. James Cook had one touchdown, 150 yards rushing. I'd keep both of them on your fantasy. I have Josh Allen on my team. He still did good, despised the five turnovers. Still did very good. Houston, I wouldn't recommend Stroud, but he had 167 yards, one touchdown. Woody Marks had 15 yards, one touchdown. And Foster Moray, I think he's a rookie. He had 7 yards with a touchdown. Colts had 235 yards, one touchdown, one interception. Keon Allen, who I also just picked up, 63 yards, one touchdown. I'd probably maybe, you might have to just watch Daniel Jones, but he might be a good choice for the team, for your fantasy. It really will depend. Raiders, Kirk Cousins, 240 yards, three touchdowns. Mike Washington Jr., 54 yards, one touchdown. Brock Bowers had a touchdown with 116 yards. Michael Mayer, 32 yards, a touchdown. And Christian Wilkins, 4 yards, one touchdown. I would definitely put Brock Bowers on your team. I would even take the chance of Kirk Cousins for maybe 1 week and see how it goes. I'm kind of just watching Kirk Cousins very closely with the Raiders because we know how he can do. He can be good, and then he can be really bad. So we'll see. Maybe we'll get to see how the rookie does for the Raiders. I think it was I can't remember his name. Anyway, to the Saints, they had four turnovers. Tyler Shoof threw for 250 passing yards, four touchdowns, one interception. Just at the end, I believe it was. Juwan Johnson, I think I just picked him up actually on my team as well. 53 yards, two touchdowns. Noah Fant had one touchdown. 33 yards. Lamar Jackson, 186 yards, two touchdowns. Derrick Henry,
89 yards, 2 touchdowns. So I'd keep both of them on your team. Prescott, 276 yards, 1 touchdown. Javonte Williams, 98 yards, 1 touchdown. Jake Ferguson, 23 yards, 1 touchdown. Kyle Murray, 168 yards, 1 touchdown, 1 interception. Jordan Addison, 90 yards, 1 touchdown. Baker Mayfield, 217 yards, 1 touchdown, 1 interception. And Ted Hurst, 40 yards, 1 touchdown. I think that's a new rookie guy. I think maybe a receiver. Stafford put up a great game, but they didn't really, I don't know how he put up so much, but performed poorly. Like they lost. They allowed the Broncos to score 30 points along with a pick six. And I think that was like the third or fourth quarter. And they were up, Rams were up 16-0 at halftime. And they let the Broncos score 30 points. Like, that's not good. But anyway, Stafford had 390 yards, passing 2 touchdowns, 2 interceptions. Kyron Williams, 70 yards. Davante Adams, 137 yards. Neither of them had touchdowns, but they still had good stats. And then I think this guy's new, Conte Mumfield, 93 yards, 1 touchdown. Bo Nix, 186 yards, 2 touchdowns, 1 interception, 1 rushing touchdown. Pat Bryant, 44 yards, 1 touchdown. So the Broncos, you know, Bo Nix didn't have that many receiving yards, but they still won. You know, they put up a really good game in the second half, which is really shocking there. Now for the Eagles, Jalen Hurts threw for 153 yards. He had 1 rushing touchdown, 1 interception. That was all they scored. They played horribly. I didn't watch the game, but based on what I've seen and heard from the highlights today, they didn't perform well. They got embarrassed. They were, you know, I thought the Eagles probably would have won this because Caleb Williams wasn't going to play. Now, I didn't know how well this quarterback is, but I guess he's good, and he hasn't played in 3 years, and he put up a phenomenal game. No interceptions. Case Keon, 247 yards passing, 2 touchdowns, 1 rushing touchdown, which was at the end. Caleb Raymond, 90 yards, 1 touchdown. And Luther Burden III, 61 yards, 1 touchdown. I think those two are rookies. I don't remember hearing about them. We'll be right back after this brief commercial from KUR Notebook. Attention, KU community. Fridays are KU, at KU are Spirit Fridays. 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This message of interest is brought to you by the radio voice of Kutztown University, KUR. The radio voice of Kutztown University, KUR. All right, we are back. Go Hawks. Hopefully they can get things together. Hopefully we get our safeties back because we have 3 safeties out this week. So I'm hoping they're going to be back. I have seen discussion of they're debating if they should open the window for Zach Charbonnet to return to practice. I really hope he's going to be back within the next 2-3 weeks. I really hope because, you know, Jaren Price, he's fumbled twice, but he's performed very well other than his fumbles. But I think we need Charbonnet back. I think Charbonnet might just be better for the time being. You know, Price will get better, I'm sure, but we really need to get Charbonnet back in the game. Check out some of the games this week and stay tuned for next week for more football predictions, division predictions, more fun facts, and more player stats. 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

I'm Mason Reed. New York Governor Kathy Hochul has called for an independent investigation into allegations of a gang rape involving a former Cornell University student. Hochul says these claims raise serious concerns about campus culture and student safety. Cornell is cooperating, and the investigation follows a civil lawsuit filed by the victim, claiming she was drugged and assaulted by multiple fraternity members. Prosecutors are also reopening the case to consider potential criminal charges. Krista Pike's execution in Tennessee has been halted as a federal appeals court reviews her case. Scheduled for lethal injection on Wednesday morning, Pike, the only woman on the state's death row, was convicted of murder in 1995. The court issued a stay to consider allegations of childhood abuse. Tennessee officials are now seeking the U.S. Supreme Court's help to lift that stay, emphasizing the need for closure for the victim's family. The news stream, powered by Seaboard Networks, delivering smarter radio,

From KUR, I'm Tyler Cairns. Kutztown University is celebrating Hispanic Heritage Month from September 15th through October 15th. The month-long observance recognizes the history, culture, and contributions of Hispanic and Latin communities, including people with roots in Mexico, Spain, Central and South America, and the Caribbean. 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The event is a Hispanic-inspired version of Family Feud, with snacks and prizes. On September 24th, students can attend Noche de la Escuadeta, featuring music, dancing, and community activities in the Multicultural Center's Unity Room. Other events later in the month include a guacamole and music event on September 29th, followed by an art event on October 5th and a bachata lesson on October 6th. The celebration will wrap up on October 13th with a movie night featuring tortilla soup. 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Students can find sign-up information through the Multicultural Center's Instagram and Engage pages. We check news every hour on KUR. I'm Tyler Cairns.

I've been enthralled with the music of Charles Mingus ever since I read his autobiography, Beneath the Underdog. I'm David Bassey. Positone Records has a tribute to Charles Mingus out in 2022. Blue Moods is the title of it. Myth and Wisdom is the band, featuring tenor saxophonist Diego Rivera. The song, Orange Was the Color of Her Dress, Then So Blue.

Up next, Jim Snedero from 2001 with pianist Rini Rosnes and Billy Drummond. That's the music of Charles Mingus, a cool title. Orange was the color of her dress, then silk blue. Diego Rivera is at the tenor saxophone. This Diego plays the spots off the saxophone. Art Hirahara is at the piano. Dave Kukowski on that particular cut. Boris Kozlov at the bass. Joe Strasser playing the drums. Positone Records, Blue Moods. On Jazz with David Bassi, the depth and breadth of jazz. 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Here's one called The River Suite. Torrent is the movement from Jim Snedero and his album entitled simply Strings on Savant.

River Suite, and the third movement, Torrent, Jim Snedero, with Rainey Rosnes, Paul Gill, Billy Drummond, and a string section led by Laura Seaton. So when did the light bulb become the symbol of a bright new idea? And when Thomas Edison invented it and the whole world got the message. So here's a new idea you might like. 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

Coming up, Amina Figueroa and her album Blue Whisper on the German In Plus Out Records. There's a band from the Netherlands playing in Kansas City, Kansas, Bill Crane's BRC Audio, and Bobby Watson joining Eric Enneke's band. Deborah Brown at the vocals with Eric at the drums, Rob Benvavo at the piano, Marius Betts at the bass, Schwarz Dyckhausen on the tenor saxophone, Adolfo Freire Neves at the trumpet, and All Too Soon, the album, and the song Light in Your Eyes, Pierre Vendemois. It's Jazz with David Bassi. What a pleasure to be with you right here with this groovy, groovy music. Amina Figueroa and her band moved to New York from Europe about the time this one came out. Blue Whisper is the title of the album, and Marianne's

So Near, So Far, recorded May 14th, 1963 in New York City. Tony Williams, Ron Carter, Victor Feldman, George Coleman, and Miles Davis. Preceding that, Amina Figueroa and Marianne's, her composition, on Jazz with David Bassi. Just like jazz, the world of business is full of ideas, some better than others. Here's one that might be good for your business. Now you can share your message with people just like you who listen to Jazz with David Bassi. 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

Coming up, Detroit saxophonist Tia Fuller and an album called Angelic Warrior. Here on Jazz with David Bassey. David Berkman, the pianist, Communication Theory. I must admit, it's one of my favorite records. Palmetto, and it was recorded at Maggie's Farm by Matt Baldaceras on the 7th of January in the year 2000, right after the harmonic convergence. Wow, people had stuff stored up and all that, thinking it might be the end of the world at, New Year's Eve of 2000. Anyway, I digress. The song that we just heard, Weird Knock, and this comes from a band led by David Berkman at the piano, with Brian Blade at the drums, bassist Ogano Okegwa, and three saxophonists, Steve Wilson on the alto and soprano, Sam Newsom on the soprano, Chris Cheek at the tenor and soprano, and Communication Theory. Yes. Next, Tia Fuller, Descend to Barbados. Sounds good to me. Let's descend to Barbados, especially if it's January 7th.

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I'm Mason Reed. California Governor Gavin Newsom has signed new laws to protect workers from artificial intelligence risks, including potential job losses and surveillance. The laws prevent employers from using AI to track workers' emotions and require written notice for mass layoffs caused by AI. Newsom emphasized that AI should create opportunities, not threaten jobs, and he criticized the lack of federal regulations on the issue. He may call lawmakers back for a special session to further address AI oversight. Passengers aboard Fly Dubai Flight 1073 experienced chaos Wednesday after the plane's first officer allegedly stabbed the pilot mid-flight. Many passengers, feeling terrified, described a rapid descent and panic as they heard screams from the cockpit. Some quickly worked together to subdue the suspect, and the plane was diverted to Saudi Arabia for an emergency landing. The injured pilot was taken to the hospital, and all passengers were later repatriated safely. The news stream, powered by Seaboard Networks delivering smarter radio,